Talking about two straightforward immigration rulings that tell our country's current story. The Supreme Court, actually with three decisions that were telling, but two in particular on immigration. Yeah, the Hawaii decision, where Hawaii, their law overturned as they went post-constitutional pertaining to the Second Amendment. And just like the two immigration cases, 6-3 decisions. That one has a little bit more nuance, though, and more legal interpretation. Straightforward as well, but perhaps not as straightforward as the most basic of basic concepts that were in play with the immigration cases today. As Alito said in one of the rulings, this is simply straightforward. As I'm illustrating, it's as basic as it gets. And so we're talking about the temporary protected status case, the second of the two immigration-related rulings today. Now, before the break, I brought you the definition of temporary. Now, just in case you are as mentally impaired as three of the Supreme Court justices. And temporary means lasting for a limited time. And then I also asked if you have recollection of when it was that the Syrians ended up involved in getting TPS. If you knew when it was that the Haitians first received their status.

How did I lose weight? And I did. Lean, right here. I did. I love this stuff. Listen, Brickhouse Nutrition been with me for a long time. So chatting with Miles, I'm up at like 235. True story, I never minded being 235, but you know what minded? My knees that were falling apart and my back. I'm like, I don't know what, before I started really lifting, probably about 190. So 235 was a lot. I said, I got to lose some LBs, Miles. He said, Dan, we're going to sick our team of docs and researchers on it, and we're going to get you a really good product because I don't want to take a lot of these needles and stuff. You know what he did? 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

0: This is America in the Morning from Westwood One. I'm John Trout. Coming up this half hour,
1: the U.S. High Court hands down two wins for the Trump administration. I'm Clayton Neville.
2: They search for survivors in Venezuela after a pair of powerful earthquakes, officials say, killed at least 188 people. I'm Ed Donahue.
3: A 74-year-old man has become the oldest person to be executed in Florida in modern times. I'm Lisa Dwyer.
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4: Yes, sir.
3: Yes, sir. Ooh. I want to welcome you to the first hour of Good Morning Fayetteville. This is Friday. Every day is Friday. But this is really Friday. It is Hawaiian Shirt Friday.
4: Mecca like a high, mecca honey ho.
3: It's June 26th. I'm Gilbert Bays. That voice you heard with a Hawaiian pitch to it was Kenny Hitman McClain. CBS meteorologist Rachel Dunsing says we're going to have a mixture of sun and clouds today. There's a 50% chance that we will have some showers and thunderstorms today. High temperature 92. Kenny, I don't know if you noticed, so you don't have as far to drive into the station as I do, but the humidity is really low in the morning. It's nice and cool.
4: Right.
3: Great time to get. I saw a woman walking five dogs at one time this morning. I hope she had five pickup things to pick up on.
4: Okay.
3: This is a great time to get out and walk.
4: All right.
3: And enjoy the morning.
4: In the meantime, I'm going back to bed.
3: Yeah, join a club. All right, right now, 75 degrees across the board in Fayetteville, Simmons Army Airfield, and also in Maxton. Headline news for you at this hour. The Robinson County Sheriff's Office has charged a stepmother with murder in the case of a woman who's been missing since 2015. Law enforcement agencies across Cumberland County cracked down on speeders. They issued 160 speeding tickets ahead of the 4th of July holiday weekend. Fayetteville police looking for a suspect in the death of Trayvon Adams. It's the WFNC Crime Stoppers Crime of the Week. Fayetteville city leaders have approved a proposal they hope ends the long time debate over the consolidation of the city and county's 911 centers. And this year, AAA is projecting this to be the busiest travel weekend for the 4th of July holiday weekend in history. And that weekend, Kenny, actually starts this weekend. Fort Bragg's going to be celebrating their 4th of July up at the main post parade field.
4: Red, white, and boom.
3: That's right. So we're going to check that all out. We're going to have all those stories and more coming your way. But first, local news from CBS 17.
2: From the CBS 17 newsroom, I'm Judith Rathena. Happening today, Cumberland County commissioners are holding an emergency meeting to address the 911 call center merger. Fayetteville City Council approved a resolution yesterday outlining a city-county 911 call center merger. The proposal calls for a third-party consultant, 18 to 24-month consolidation timeline, and projections for current dispatchers. The move comes as state lawmakers threaten legislation that would force a merger between the two within 12 months. Both have until June 30th to come up with a joint resolution. The commissioner meeting today is at 9 a.m. The owner of a tax prep business with offices in Lumberton and Hope Mills faces up to 8 years in prison after she pleaded guilty to conspiring with seven employees to file false returns based on COVID-19 credits. Documents say she collected nearly $14 million. The seven employees involved pleaded guilty last year. Her sentencing is next month. And some veterans will now be able to get TSA PreCheck for free. New information released on the Vet Safe Travel Act shows ex-military members must be enrolled in the VA healthcare and have a service-connected disability. Some of those disabilities include requiring a VA-issued wheelchair or prosthetic limb, full or partial paralysis, or permanent blindness. The VA will send letters to eligible members with the instructions on how to apply. From the CBS 17 newsroom, I'm Judith Rathena.
5: Friday will be partly cloudy with spotty afternoon and evening storms with a high of 93. Tonight, the thunderstorms will end, then turn partly cloudy with a low of 74. Saturday will be partly cloudy with gusty storms late in the day and a high of 95. And Sunday will be partly cloudy with more afternoon storms and a high of 96. While we could have some strong storms this weekend, the main story is triple-digit heat next week. That is your Fayetteville forecast. I'm CBS 17 meteorologist Rachel Dunsing.
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0: News Talk 640 WFNC. You know, that part of the song right there, that's the Temptations Keep On Trucking. That's Eddie Kendricks.
1: Yes, sir.
0: Keep On Trucking.
1: Yes, sir.
0: Well, Petey Pablo stole that beat right there, that little beat right there, and made the song called Lights, Camera, Action, which was a big hit. Didn't know that, see?
1: No.
0: I'm trying to...
1: Apparently it wasn't that big.
0: Well, it was big enough in my community. Okay. I don't know about yours.
1: Well, that was a jam track. I was thinking about that last night. I said, all right. Give this is every day is Friday. He's right. Today's Friday. So keep on trucking,
0: keep
1: baby.
0: On trucking. That's right. You know why I say every day is Friday? Because back in the day, the eagle flies on Friday. You ever hear that phrase?
1: Sorry.
0: Okay.
1: I'm not educated like you are.
0: Well, no, it's not education. It depends
1: the
0: on
1: eagle flies
0: what
1: on
0: side
1: Friday.
0: Of the tracks you are. Right. The eagle is
1: oh,
0: money.
1: Philly? Oh,
0: no, no. Okay. It has nothing to do with Philly. It has with money. Money, the eagle, birds,
1: oh,
0: the money.
1: Oh, I get it.
0: So the eagle flies, people used to get
1: because
0: paid
1: you spend
0: on
1: your
0: Friday.
1: Money on...
0: No, you get paid on Friday back in the day.
1: Okay.
0: People used to get paid in cash.
1: Yeah,
0: so
1: but...
0: you got your money on Friday, the eagle's going to fly.
1: And I would have been broke on Sunday.
0: Well, that's right. Some people were broke on Friday. I mean, so the point is that
1: yes,
0: everyone's happy on Friday because the eagle flies on
1: gotcha.
0: Friday.
1: Gotcha.
0: So for me, I don't get paid every day, but you have that you know exuberant feeling. That
1: free.
0: Hey, every day is Friday. I don't have a hump day. Like Wednesday is not a hump day,
1: man.
0: That's right, yeah.
1: Stupid camel.
0: I don't have that. Why don't I have that?
1: I don't know.
0: How come my headphones went out? Did you still hear me?
1: Yeah, I hear you.
0: You hear me?
1: I hear you.
0: Check, check, check.
1: Check, check. Maybe the raccoons.
0: That is absolutely amazing.
1: Yeah, I know.
0: All right, well, yeah.
1: Okay.
0: Oh, you said hump day and my headphones went out.
1: Sorry.
0: Okay. I don't need them. I'm a professional.
1: Maybe if I do it again, they'll turn
0: no,
1: back on.
0: No, don't do
1: on.
0: It again. Okay. Whatever you do, don't do it again.
1: All right.
0: The bad part is...
1: Hey, Gilbert,
0: you there?
1: You know what day it is? Gilbert, you know what day it is?
0: It's... No, what day is it?
1: Hump day.
0: Yeah. Now, let me see. Let me hear you say something again.
1: Hello?
0: Yeah, see, my whole head... I told you I'm going to replace this thing, right?
1: Yeah, and...
0: Yeah, the whole headboard thing went out here.
1: Yeah, you got golf clubs in the back of your car, right?
0: No, I don't, as a matter of fact.
1: Well, I know where a hammer is. I'll come in a minute.
0: Well, anyway, so I don't know why this thing is going out, but anyway.
1: That's all right.
0: We'll continue with our life here.
1: You are a professional.
0: Yeah. Anyway.
1: I'm sorry I got you sidetracked.
0: That's
1: there.
0: Okay.
1: We were doing good.
0: I was listening to that weather forecast.
1: Yeah.
0: That's not good news right now for Fort Bragg, because they're calling for showers and thunderstorms Saturday. I'm looking at it right here.
1: Right.
0: Yeah. 94. But there's a 40% chance of rain. The problem with fireworks is if you got thunderstorms and lightning, and you know you can't have those fireworks out there in the middle of the Main Post Parade Field. Well, actually, they're doing a polo field. I guess they set up across the street, and so they're going to monitor that and stuff. You hate it might rain on the parade because that's a pretty big deal out there.
1: Yeah,
0: they have what's it called?
1: I think it's red, white, and boom.
0: And boom.
1: Yeah.
0: Yeah. So anyway, keep our fingers crossed that's going to be okay. If you adopt the philosophy of a golfer, it never rains on a golf course. So hopefully it doesn't rain on the parade over there, you know, coming up this weekend.
1: It's hard to talk when you can't hear. You're supposed to be able to listen.
0: Well, I can hear you in the other room there in studio too. Can you hear me?
2: Hey.
0: Yeah.
2: Can you hear me now?
0: No, I don't know why this thing. It just went completely out. Let me see.
1: That was an old Verizon commercial. Oh, I can hear it. It's terrible. Yeah, okay.
0: Well, is there a button that, remember, that you have to push underneath your thing?
1: Nah, it's not me.
0: No.
1: Wait, oh. Try that.
0: It was you.
1: No, it wasn't. Somebody flipped that switch.
0: When you said, hump day, you went that way. And you kicked it.
1: Oh, you big dummy.
0: Yeah.
1: I swung around with my knee.
0: Yeah, you hit it with your knee.
1: Ladies and gentlemen, I apologize.
0: That's okay, but we're professionals here. Now I'm back.
1: All right.
0: There you go. What day is it, Kenny?
1: It's every day is Friday.
0: Yeah, every day. So that's it. What'd you do? Is that thing in the position where you can kick it in your knee?
1: No, I...
0: Well, I mean, you really had to go out of the way.
1: Well, I... It's a physical... It's a physics thing.
0: Okay.
1: You can come look.
0: No, I don't want to come look. I'll leave that to the engineer to figure it out, how they can put that in the position that nobody's knee will ever hit it.
1: Actually, I'm going to get some duct tape right now.
0: No, don't get any duct tape. That's okay.
1: Okay.
0: Well, I mean, because that wipes out our audio once we go to the podcast as well. Hey, look, Did you hear about the speeding thing that going on here in the county?
1: Yes.
0: Law enforcement agencies across Cumberland County cracked down on speeders. They issued 160 speeding tickets. The sheriff's office says the countywide crackdown enforcement, it took place on Monday, and it included the State Highway Patrol, police departments from Fort Bragg, Fayetteville, Hope Mills, Stedman, and Spring Lake. We're told Cumberland County ranks among the top 19 counties in the state for traffic fatalities, and I didn't know that. In addition to speeding citations, the operation resulted in two impaired driving arrests, an opioid trafficking arrest as well, some charges there, service of two outstanding warrants that they caught people speeding. Now, if you know you have a warrant, then you think you better slow down. Kenny, when you had warrants out, did you slow down?
1: That's why I'm here in Fayetteville. I had to run from the law.
0: All right, that's okay. They had one also, a person charged with child neglect. It could have been that child was in the car and wasn't properly restrained or something like that. You can't do that. Lawman said that there were several people cited for speeding above the posted speed limit. This is one that really caught my eye. Somebody was going 107 miles an hour in a 65 mile an hour speed zone.
1: A little over.
0: Yeah. Well, it's hard to argue that we had improper equipment.
1: My speedometer wasn't working, Your Honor.
0: Yeah. Well, in any event, there was another one, 102 in Fayetteville.
1: Hmm.
0: So I think the 107 was in Hope Mills area. 107 miles an hour. I wonder what kind of car that was. I mean, any car can go 100, but it probably was a Tesla.
1: You know,
0: those electric cars can really fly.
1: Yeah, they can.
0: Have you driven one?
1: No, I've been in one.
0: Yeah. Oh, that's right.
1: Yeah, it was an Uber driver. He had an electric Tesla.
0: Did he?
1: It was the coolest.
0: It just kind of just takes off.
1: The thing is, I have never been picked up in a nice electric Tesla when I called an Uber. It's always been, you know, usually the standard vehicle.
0: Yeah.
1: This baby had all the sunroof options and everything. Yeah. I don't know who this guy was, and I don't know how he's driving an Uber with like a $150,000 car, but it was cool.
0: Well, that's because you left him a very nice tip.
1: Yeah, I'm full.
0: Yeah, you know, right. No, you didn't. Now, I've driven an electric car. I had one.
1: Mm.
0: And it is amazing when you turn it on and you don't know that it's on. And when you step on the gas, they...
1: That's when you know.
0: That's right. If I have my druthers to get behind a vehicle, I'm going to get behind a Tesla. Because I know that person get ready to take off, you know, and move on. Anyway, want to remind you to slow down this holiday weekend. And actually, the 4th of July holiday weekend actually begins this weekend. So it's a 9-day period. And that is also highlighted by the fact that we're going to have probably the busiest travel season of all time here. This year, AAA is projecting this to be the busiest travel weekend for the 4th of July in history. The travel company estimates more than 72 million Americans will travel for the holiday weekend, with nearly 6 million traveling by air. The top travel destinations include, where do you think the top traveling destinations might be? Where do you think people are going? If you had to name a city or two.
1: City. Gosh, I don't know.
0: Seattle?
1: What?
0: Anchorage?
1: Nah.
0: New York?
1: What?
0: Chicago and Boston. Those are the top places people are going to be flying.
1: That's exactly where I'm not going.
0: That's what you will not see me. You know, RDU is gearing up, you know, for the influx of folks. I'm not going to be anywhere near anybody's airport this weekend or next weekend because that the travel window for the Independence Day spans 9 days. So that will include 2 weekends from June 27th, which is tomorrow, through July 5th. So mark that down on your calendar. If you're heading to the airport, you got to watch yourself because it's going to be crowded. And I don't know why. I mean, you think maybe gas prices could come down or something. People are thinking they're going to do what they got to do. All right. In any event, let's check out Fayetteville's most dependable forecast with CBS 17 meteorologist Rachel Dunsing.
3: Friday will be partly cloudy with spotty afternoon and evening storms with a high of 93. Tonight, the thunderstorms will end, then turn partly cloudy with a low of 74. Saturday will be partly cloudy with gusty storms late in the day and a high of 95. And Sunday will be partly cloudy with more afternoon storms and a high of 96. While we could have some strong storms this weekend, the main story is triple-digit heat next week. That is your Fayetteville forecast. I'm CBS 17 meteorologist Rachel Dunsing.
0: All right, 75 right now in St. Paul's, Fayetteville, and also at Fort Bragg. 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

0: News Talk 640 WFNC. It is 6:26 right now. 75 degrees is the temperature. On our way to some afternoon thunderstorms, a possibility this weekend. Kenny, I just gave you our list of guests for today. And
1: Thank you. That
0: TBA has been erased right now. I just got off the horn with Mitch Coburn. I had someone to cancel late last night. And so Mitch is going to come in at 7:20 and talk about the developments in the 911 center. Because
1: good.
0: They met, they've got a proposal now that they're submitted to the county commissioners. County commissioners holding an emergency meeting at 9 o'clock this morning.
1: Yes.
0: They're really hustling to trying to get this thing to stop the state from intervening so that, you know, we don't want Raleigh trying to dictate how we do our 911 center and who runs it and all that stuff. I think the state is trying to propose that, hey, we go ahead and get this done and the county runs it. And the city has offered a proposal to bring in a third-party person to make an analysis and everything. Anyway, I'm not going to steal Mitch Coburn's thunder. He will be in at 7:20.
1: Good deal.
0: And he will outline exactly what the proposal is that they submitted to the county commissioners, and we'll have a good discussion with him. Then at 7:35, Captain Stephen Shakeshaft is going to come in. Doug Hewitt was supposed to come in. He's out of town. So the city has proposed sending in Captain Shakeshaft, and we're glad he's coming because the Fayetteville Fire Department's got this real neat program tomorrow for women firefighters.
1: That's right.
0: And so he'll be able to highlight that and talk about that a little bit and give a last-minute sell on that. So we look forward to having Shakeshaft in the house. Then we're going to have Martin Spina and Chris Ferger in here during the 8 o'clock hour. The Voices of Freedom concert celebration, celebrating the 250th anniversary of our country. We had them in a couple weeks ago, and they're trying to unite an awful lot of choirs. And I think they've had several practices. They asked you about being a baritone.
1: Mama sang bass, daddy sang treble. I love those guys. When they came in, that was just like 2 weeks ago.
0: Yeah.
1: They were such positive,
0: powerful,
1: spiritual people.
0: Yeah, you know, I'm looking forward to having them in here.
1: Yes, sir.
0: And then hide your wallet. Lieutenant Mickey Lockyer will be in here. No, we love Mickey. No, but you know what I love about this?

0: one about
1: jury
0: a couple
1: scam.
0: Of times. Yeah, the jury. Hello, you've been. He'll have to explain it.
1: Well, you know, we get calls all the time. Mm. You know, those of us who are seniors, especially, they prey on our emotions. And I've had to, I don't want to say train doors or teach doors, because my wife has a very good heart, and she will talk to people. Hey, I've seen it. You got to watch yourself for these scams. There's one scam that I've seen on the internet now where a woman looks like she's in night clothes or something and comes to your door at like midnight and rings the doorbell and is crying and wants
2: You're
1: to
2: kidding.
1: I watched this one play out, and it was, you know, if you have a heart for people, the tendency would be to let them in. They just need to use a cell phone. But the woman who was on the other side of the ring camera kept asking questions, and the answers kept generating yellow flags, fuchsia flags, and then red flags. And so you have to kind of table your emotions, especially when you get phone calls from people that you don't know that are unsolicited. And for many of us, we get these calls right around dinner time. That's when I start noticing the potential scam calls coming in. You know, you're trying to hustle. Maybe you're cooking, whatever you're doing, halfway listening and that type of thing. And they're trying to get you to say the word yes. And so you don't want to say yes, because once your voice says yes, they can use your voice saying yes.
2: Really?
1: Yes. See, you got me. And take your voice and do you agree to this $3,000 loan?
0: No.
1: Yes. Well, there I got you saying yes.
0: Oh, okay.
1: So never say yes to a stranger. And the one I like.
0: I should have learned that years ago.
1: The one I like is when they say, oh, can you hear me? And you know you're talking to a robotic or whatever it might be. It's not a real person. So the reason I've called is because your Medicare and Medicare has been flagged.
0: Oh,
1: we want to make sure that you have your information is up to date so that you don't miss out on $300 worth of food. You do have parts A and B, don't you? You know what my response is? Well, you just no, I don't. I say that. Well, you just flagged. I mean, you can just hang up if you want, but
0: yeah.
1: I'd like to have a little fun with people. So,
0: fun with people? No.
1: Yeah, no. You've said you flagged my, Medicare. What does it say I have?
0: Good one.
1: Well, can you hear me? They want me to say yes. I can hear you. No, I know I'm talking to nobody.
0: Uh-huh.
1: I said I don't say anything. And then they repeat. The reason I said I'm calling is because we wanted to see if you have part A and part B. And my response again is, you said you flagged my account. You tell me what I have. We'll talk about this later. Boom. And they hang up.
0: I see.
1: So don't say yes, people.
0: Gilbert, do you have a red Hawaiian shirt on today? Answer the question.
1: The question is, what do you see? You're looking at me.
0: Good one. Hey, I want to circle back to what you said about the busiest weekend.
1: Yes.
0: Ever in the history of the world of the United States. Take a look at the stats I pulled up from 1976 versus today, 2026. The increase is 150 million people.
1: Yeah. Well, that increase has been, since 1976... an awful lot has happened. There are a lot more airlines. There's a lot more flight paths that have been granted and everything. But the it's going to be the biggest in history, but it's only like a 0.02% increase from over last year. So if you look as far back as you did, I mean, it's tremendous. But the main thing is, if you're going to get out there, you're going to have to make sure you're ready to go. Now, hopefully you have your real ID. That's the other thing. The star, you still don't have yours, do you?
0: I don't want to talk about it.
1: You're just supposed to say yes. I was trying to get you to say yes, but I knew you wouldn't say yes on that one because I know, Kenny, you don't have yours yet. What are you waiting on?
0: I don't want to talk about it.
1: Yeah.
0: Hey, we got Kirk coming up next. We got to get out of here, okay? He came by yesterday for the replay. Is that okay?
1: Yeah, that'd be fine. Yeah, yeah. Well, here's the funny thing about it. It wasn't his time to be here.
0: Correct.
1: It was Mitch Colvin's time to be here. And... Mitch was doing his thing. We said, hey, Kirk, I got it open. You want to come in and kind of give a response? He said, yes. Oh, see, I had him.
0: Stop that.

0: Okay, all right. Well, look, it's time for local news with CBS 17.
1: From the CBS 17 newsroom, I'm Judith Rattana. Happening today, Cumberland County commissioners are holding an emergency meeting to address the 911 call center merger. Fayetteville City Council approved a resolution yesterday outlining a city-county 911 call center merger. The proposal calls for a third-party consultant, 18 to 24-month consolidation timeline, and protection for current dispatchers. The move comes as state lawmakers threaten legislation that would force a merger between the two call centers within 12 months. Both have until June 30th to come up with a joint resolution. The commissioners' meeting is at 9 this morning. The owner of a tax prep business with offices in Lumberton and Hope Mills faces up to 8 years in prison after she pleaded guilty to conspiring with seven employees to file false returns based on COVID-19 credits. Documents say she collected nearly $14 million. Her sentencing is next month. From the CBS 17 newsroom, I'm Judith Rattana.
2: Friday will be partly cloudy with spotty afternoon and evening storms with a high of 93. Tonight, the thunderstorms will end, then turn partly cloudy with a low of 74. Saturday will be partly cloudy with gusty storms late in the day and a high of 95. And Sunday will be partly cloudy with more afternoon storms and a high of 96. While we could have some strong storms this weekend, the main story is triple-digit heat next week. That is your Fayetteville forecast. I'm CBS 17 meteorologist Rachel Dunzing.
0: Okay, Rachel, hey, the needle's still the same right now. 75 degrees in St. Paul's, Fayetteville, and Fort Bragg. 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
0: News Talk 640 WFNC, we are professionals. It is 640, and it's time for the 640 replay. We had Mayor Mitch Colvin in here, and then, you know, we're talking about the 911 center, and then I said, hey, look, I got an opening here. I put it out there for Kirk Derriere to come in, and he came in.
10: Yes, he did. And?
0: So he's going to be the 640 replay, his response.
10: Yes. All right, stop that. I told you I had too much sleep last night.
0: That's okay. You got plenty of buttons over there.
10: Okay, one, two, three.
0: Go.
10: No. And here we go. You all ready? Right. Yeah. Set it up again?
0: Yeah, so it's 640 right now. I'm Gilbert Bays. Kenny Hitman McClain is over there in Studio 2 with 500 buttons to push. Push the right one.
11: Good morning, Kirk Derriere.
12: Good morning.
0: You know, were you just like riding around or something all of a sudden? Hey, wait.
12: I mean, you invite me to... I told you anytime you invite me to the show, I'm going to come.
0: Well, you
12: especially
0: know,
12: as I can follow up to, you know, clarify things.
0: And look, and we're not trying to... Yeah, we are. this is not... This is has been a debate for some time. And,
12: go ahead.
0: Well, the point is... There are multiple sides of this, and it's not that who's right or who's wrong in this. This has been, you know, sometimes, and you mentioned 222 days. What is that? 222 days is
12: 222 days. So, you know, I heard yesterday, oh, this is rushed. Whoa, whoa, whoa, we got to pump the brakes. 222 days. The two boards met December of last year. We took a vote. It failed on the city side for a joint. It passed unanimously on the county side. The mayor said the decision coming out of that was, and I don't want to put words in the mayor's mouth. And let me be clear, you know, I'm not at odds with the mayor. I want to get a resolution of whether we're going to move forward as a consolidated 911 center. It's something that he and I talked about. It's a legacy issue that's been sitting around. I just want to get it resolved one way or the other. We just need to know as a community. But well, back in December, let me finish. So
0: okay,
12: 222 days. Back in December, we held a joint meeting. Said. Nothing came out of it. There was a commitment by the city to reconvene in the new year once a new board was set. Heard nothing. New board was set. I sent a letter at the end of December asking for a meeting in January, January 22nd to be specific. No meeting was set. No response. No meeting was set. We've heard nothing on, you know, if we want to have a conversation around standards or whatever the chiefs at the staff level want to have a conversation around, we've had 222 days to have those conversations. We've heard nothing from them. That's why I sent the other letter in May, again, asking for a decision. We just need to know how we're moving forward. We are trying to plan as a county and put some things in place to ensure that we are providing the highest level of service as a county. And so we need to do that. So that's the biggest thing, that this is just about getting to a decision. There's also discussion about municipalities, and the municipalities don't know. All those municipalities are currently in the joint 911 system. It's how it operates today. We already dispatch all the municipalities except for Fayetteville, and we dispatch all the unincorporated areas. Consolidation doesn't change any of that. All the mayors have told me they are still in support of this county running the consolidation. That's how it's been. It's how it was back in December, and nothing has changed along those lines. So I'm not going to speak to how a mayor interacts with their board. I don't want somebody questioning how I interact with my board or how Mayor Colvin interacts with his board and how they communicate. the municipalities are currently in our system. And the last thing that was brought up yesterday, and I think these are, let's just move the goalpost a little bit. Let's throw up some additional issues that are created that really aren't issues. Fort Bragg is in our system already. We've got mutual agreements with them. The conversations that I had with DPS and the deputy DPS is around, we need a backup. Our backup is not up to standard. So how do we look to work with them to create a backup system, a mutual backup system, and then potentially maybe down the road leverage that to where we could look at some of their call volume as well. But the first thing and foremost was around the backup. And there's dollars and federal dollars to help us do that as well. These could have been talked about over 222 days. So the point is we can throw up all this information. We've had 222 days to get to a resolution, and there's been no action. The county has been at the table asking to meet, asking for a resolution, and even moving closer to what the city wanted to see at the December meeting. We took the city manager's most of his recommendation and even moved closer to that. The question just really boils down. It's not an operational issue. The operational issue, the professionals run it. The standards, the accreditations, the processing, how the dispatching works, all that is handled by professionals. The only thing is, who's the administrator? Who's the lead agency? Who's the one that handles the payroll, handles, you know, the facility and the maintenance of the facility, handles the, you know, the finance, the hiring? That's it, it's the admin lead. The operational works just like it's working today, just in a more consolidated manner. The professionals have direct input to ensure that the highest standard, we all want the highest level of standard for our residents. And when that phone rings, you want one place for it to go, and they just care that they're getting the service that they need at the probably one of the worst possible times in their life. That's it. We can keep moving the goalposts, or we can get this done. It's been 222 days. That's my point.
0: Well, and that's your point, because have you been in office for 222 days? Is that the number?
12: No, I've been in office since November of 24. We convened a meeting in December of 2025, okay. And it goes back before that because the mayor and I'm just saying, but if you want to address the issues that we're talking about now between these two boards, 222 days, and not even a question, a request for information from the city. Our two managers have been working together and talking. In the county's position, in our letter in May, moved closer to what the city manager recommended. It boils down to whose employees are they, and who's signing the back of the paycheck, and who's, is it the city manager or the county manager that is the admin lead? That's really
0: well,
12: what
0: and that's
12: this
0: fine.
12: Boils down to.
0: Look, Kirk, I understand that, and I get that point. And the problem isn't 222 days. I have been doing stories on the consolidation.
12: I agree with you.
0: Since I was at Channel 11. I've done stories on it.
12: I've done stories
0: at Channel 5.
12: I agree.
0: And so we have different leadership now. As the mayor mentioned this morning, Tony Schiavone was the mayor. Nat Robinson was the mayor.
12: 222 days under this current board.
0: Well, I understand that. And that's
12: a lot of time that we could have gotten this done.
0: Yeah, but we could have had this done.
12: Agree.
0: 2007.
12: I don't disagree with you.
0: Okay, but it's easy for you to say, this is my time period, 222 days. This community has been dealing with this
12: point.
0: For some time.
12: You're missing my point.
0: No.
12: I'm agreeing with you. I'm just saying the comments that are being made now is this is a rush process and that we're going to hurt people. That is inaccurate. We've had 222 days. We've got a process that is working
0: now. I agree
12: now.
0: With you about this hurt thing when I heard the chief said someone's going to die if we don't get this done. No, that's not true. We have competent people
12: working
0: at both the city and the county. They
12: do
0: a fantastic job for our community. We're not throwing anybody under the bus in terms of this. And you're right. If it's just an administrative portion about who writes the paychecks or anything like that, I'm just flabbergasted at how come we can't make that decision.
12: And look, Gilbert, if the city doesn't want to consolidate and not be with only being the lead agency, if that's what they feel they need to do, then they just need to take a vote and tell us that, and we can move on. My hope is, in what you know, Mayor Colvin and I talked about early on when I came on as a chairman, is fixing some of these legacy issues. 20 years since 2007, this has been going on. We're also working on multiple other issues. This is just the issue that's in front of us right now. But 222 days, it's been in front of that board, that current board at the city. And we could have worked through that. The managers have worked through that. They've had discussions. We just need, all we're asking for is a vote forward.
0: But the issue is the fact that you have the county commissioners, that entity, you have the city council, that entity. Both of those entities have changed in terms of leadership and personnel.
12: But not in the last 220 days.
0: No, I understand that. But in terms of someone like me who's been here since 1977, for me, it is not 222 days. And so I just can't let you discount that and say...
12: I'm not. You know, I'm not at all. And please don't take it that way.
0: Well, because the folks who are here are saying enough is enough.
12: I agree.
0: Let's get this together and let's make this happen because it's going to be better for all of us as a community.
12: And I totally agree with you. That's exactly what I've been saying. What I'm trying to frame and what I'm trying to tell you is what is being said yesterday at a press conference and what is being said by individuals is that this is a rush process.
0: Now, were you at that press conference?
12: Well, it wasn't a joint press conference.
0: Did the TV station seek you out?
12: I was there. I was in the back. Okay. And after the press conference, I said I was glad to answer any questions if they had any questions for the county. And then I asked the mayor if I could use his house, so to speak, and answer and respond to the press. So I did that, but it was not a joint meeting. I'd hoped that we would have a joint press conference once we, you know, reach an agreement. And I feel good about the last 2 days of discussion. We just can't move the goalposts. You know, we have to walk through this. We've had 222 days to answer the question. The last piece of this that the managers really couldn't get through was administrative control. And we've always said that is an elected official's position. Even the public safety officials say that. And I agree with you, the frustration. Fayetteville residents shouldn't pay twice for 911 center.
0: That's all right. Well, here's the thing. The Diane Wheatley end of this, the bill that's been put in.
12: Senator McGinnis made the change to the bill.
0: Now, you were in conversation with them. What sparked that?
12: Yeah, well, again, in the mayor, you know, people keep saying I asked for it. So what I was asked for was a copy of the resolution. I provided a copy of that resolution to Senator McGinnis. What he chooses to do to get boards to move forward on an issue that has been sitting around for 20 years is a senator's decision. Am I appreciative to him helping us get us back to the table to have a conversation after 222 days? You're right. I'm very glad about it because we need to resolve this one way or the other, either consolidate, not consolidate, take the vote, determine. We just need to move forward as a community and we need to get resolution. I'm hopeful, again, after the last 2 days of discussion, some really positive discussion. I think we're moving the goalposts a little bit and bringing in issues that really aren't a factor in how we consolidate, but I think that's maybe a delaying tactic or a reason to delay. We've had good discussions. The city will talk today and get their position. They'll bring it back to us. I've already taken one working group recommendation back to my board and provided that feedback to the working group. And we'll see what we get to today.
0: Well, you weren't in charge when the city decided to move over to Executive Place and use that facility as the
12: county.
0: The county move over. That facility just wasn't big enough.
12: But what I will say, and I know, there's reports that show that, but I will say, when the county first moved into that, they invited the city to be part of it at the time, and the city said no. And again, it was before my time. But also, you know, I've been told, and I haven't seen them, but there are actually, based on that ask back many years ago to move in with them, there was a layout of how the two centers could work together. Now, don't get me wrong. We start rolling all this stuff together. Yeah, but it's kind of like when you get married, Gilbert, for the first time. You move into that small house. It's a little tight, but you make it work. And then you look for that bigger space. And the city and the county could build that larger space together and then use the Executive Place as a backup. Like, those aren't hindrance for us to move together. Those are opportunities, Gilbert.
0: Yeah, but someone on the board before you got there, beyond the 220 thing,
12: they had a plan for it to all be consolidated, and they've got a blueprint that shows that.
0: Well, you know, folks did not have a big enough vision in terms of what it should have been.
12: Right, but we are where we are here, and that doesn't stop us from consolidating. What is stopping us from consolidating is who is the admin control. And it's about a control thing. That's all it is.
0: And it's
12: admin control.
0: It's,
12: and logically,
0: it's been that way for
12: 222 days. We've been waiting for a decision.
0: That's your reference point on it. But again,
12: I agree with you. But I can only give you my reference point as I've been directly involved in this process.
0: Well, look, and let me say this again. And I keep reiterating this fact that you say 222 days, but I go back to 2007.
12: Great. I agree.
0: And I will say that during the course of that time, we have still had outstanding EMS service. We're not going to throw our folks under the bus about this. Freddie Johnson has done a fantastic job with the county and Chief Dubb and even
12: We have fantastic people in both organizations.
0: Right.
12: And moving them together, all we're going to do is raise the standard. Both operations have strengths and weaknesses.
0: I'm going to give you the boot.
12: I believe I had 10 minutes on. That's all I need. I just wanted to say that piece.
0: But here's the thing. I'm glad you came in to give your fresh perspective right on the heels of the mayor giving his perspective, because now these podcasts are out there together and they're going to be. But I have one question.
12: Yes,
0: now.
12: Sir.
0: So now what is the timetable now? We 222 days. We had great discussion the past couple days.
12: The city's going to meet today at 10 o'clock. They're going to provide us their recommendation on what they believe. We've worked in small group. We've given them the county's position. We'll hopefully get to a resolution. Senator McGinnis has requested a joint resolution from the mayor and I, from the county and the city, outlining our agreement to move forward in a consolidated manner.
0: And what do you think the timetable is?
12: He said Monday. He wants that Monday.
0: McGinnis wants that Monday.
12: The framework is there. It's really the only thing that has to be agreed to is an admin lead. Then you bring an integrator in, you give it 12, 18, 24 months to get integrated so we do it safely, efficiently. That's not the process that we're talking about right now. All we're talking about is agreeing to consolidate with someone named as the administrative lead. That's it.
0: Okay. Well, there still needs to be another building built.
12: We can do that. That's part of the integration.
0: Okay. Well, Senator McGinnis says 5 p.m. Monday, that's the deadline.
12: Thank you. Yeah, that's what he said.
0: Okay.
12: Thanks for letting me come back on.
0: Well, it's
12: appreciate you.
0: Good to have you. And you know what? You're a man of your word, because you said if I ever needed you, put out. I did the bat signal. I put the bat sign up in there.
11: And he just slid right down the pole.
0: He just came right in here. All right, Kirk, thank you so much. We appreciate you. And we're going to continue to follow this and let folks know where we are in this.
12: We'll get there. I think the spirit of working together is still there. And sometimes it's viewed on social media and other places that we're at odds. I mean, the mayor and I continue to have conversations. This isn't, nobody's at odds. We just want to do what's in the best interest.
0: Well, and I've been, a staunch supporter of the fact that over all the years I've been here, this is the most collaboration that I've seen between the city and the county on a number of issues. So to that part, I tip my hat to you, my friend.
12: Thank you, sir.
0: Yep, I tip my hat. And so now that's that perspective. I want to remind you, that's our 640 replay. That was yesterday. That meeting that they were talking about taking place today was that actually took place yesterday.
11: Yes.
0: So Mayor Mitch Colvin will be in here at 7:20. Mr. Mayor, if you're listening, start heading over here now, because we'll give you enough time to outline all of the things that are in that proposal that they have, that the county now has. The county's holding a 9 o'clock meeting this morning, an emergency meeting, to look at the proposal that the city put together yesterday. And then I don't like this whole thing about the state getting involved, forcing us to come to a conclusion.
11: Yeah.
0: Wake County needs to stay out of our business down
11: That's
0: here.
11: That's right.
0: Hey, we got this. 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We've got Fayetteville's most dependable forecasts with CBS 17 meteorologist Rachel Dunsing.
2: Friday will be partly cloudy with spotty afternoon and evening storms with a high of 93. Tonight, the thunderstorms will end, then turn partly cloudy with a low of 74. Saturday will be partly cloudy with gusty storms late in the day and a high of 95. And Sunday will be partly cloudy with more afternoon storms and a high of 96. While we could have some strong storms this weekend, the main story is triple-digit heat next week. That is your Fayetteville forecast. I'm CBS 17 meteorologist Rachel Dunsing.
0: 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Rachel, right now, the temperature's on the way up. 77 degrees in Fayetteville, Hope Mills, and in Bun Level.
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7: How did I lose weight? And I did. Lean, right here. I did. I love this stuff. Listen, Brickhouse Nutrition been with me for a long time. So chatting with Miles, I'm up at like 235. True story, I never minded being 235, but you know what minded? My knees that were falling apart and my back. I'm like, I don't know what, before I started really lifting, probably about 190. So 235 was a lot. I said, I got to lose some LBs, Miles. He said, Dan, we're going to sick our team of docs and researchers on it, and we're going to get you a really good product because I don't want to take a lot of these needles and stuff. You know what he did? He got lean. He got lean. I got lean using lean, L-E-A-N. 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Me and Paula both use it. 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
13: Thousands are still feared missing, buried under rubble. I'm Dave Anthony, Fox News. In Venezuela, from Wednesday's back-to-back strong earthquakes a minute apart.
14: Right now, the U.S. and countries from around the world are rushing desperately needed aid to hard-hit Venezuela. At least 235 people are dead and 4,300 hurt. Crews are searching for survivors who may still be stuck under the many buildings and homes that collapsed. The Trump administration is now pledging $150 million in aid. The U.S. is also sending military personnel search and rescue crews.
13: That's Fox's Carly Shimkus. Ukraine bombarded Russia overnight with one of the biggest counterattacks of the war, launching hundreds of drones across Russia and Russian-held Crimea after recent Ukrainian drone strikes did damage to oil refineries and military targets. There's renewed drama in the Strait of Hormuz, which President Trump has insisted is open after the deal with Iran, but Fox's Madeline Rivera reports one cargo ship came under attack, hit with an Iranian drone.
15: As a result, the International Maritime Organization says it's pausing the evacuation operation until it gets more clarity on the situation. The IRGC's Navy has warned vessels will only be allowed to pass in routes that Iran has approved. The Persian Gulf Strait Authority says the consequences arising from passage through unauthorized routes shall be the responsibility of the owner, operator, and vessel commander. But the president remains confident in the deal the U.S. has struck.
16: We cannot let Iran have a nuclear weapon.
13: Oil prices are down another 3%. WTI at $69 a barrel is almost back to the level before the Iran conflict. Brent crude's already under its price in late February. At soccer's World Cup, a last-minute loss for Team USA.
17: Comes back to the top of the box. Now it's clipped in at the backside. Matt Turner, it's stopped home. Turkey, a score, the winning goal.
13: Turkey beat the U.S. 3-2 on Fox, but with earlier wins, the American team already advanced the next round. 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
13: The tension keeps building on Capitol Hill.
21: Following an Oval Office meeting with House Speaker Mike Johnson, President Trump put out a message on social media telling Republicans to unify and stop voting down procedural motions. Several House conservatives are threatening to block any action in the House until the Republican-led Senate passes the Save America Act, the voter ID law. President Trump this week refused to sign a bipartisan housing affordability bill, saying he wanted the Save America Act done first. But the speaker says that housing measure will now be transmitted to the White House. If the president takes no action in 10 days, it will automatically become law. In Washington, Jared Halpern, Fox News.
13: On Wall Street, stock futures are down modestly the day after the NASDAQ dropped 118 points, but the Dow ended up 71. We mentioned the U.S. loss at the World Cup. There was an upset in another match. Ecuador beat Germany, so both advanced to the knockout round. Ivory Coast moved past the group stage for the first time, shutting out Curaçao. In baseball, while the season plays out, talks continue to try to avoid a striker lockout jeopardizing next season.
1: Major League Baseball on Thursday proposed a max contract length of 5 years for free agents switching teams and 6 years for players to stay with their current teams. The proposal would also eliminate deferred contracts and qualifying offers. These latest offers are part of an ongoing effort by the league to implement a salary cap for next season and beyond, but that has been met with criticism from the MLB Players Association. The union responding, saying that the league's proposals so far are, quote, entirely consistent with owners' long-held goals, suppressing player salaries and maximizing club profits. Tony Genualdo, Fox News.
13: On the field, the Philadelphia Phillies make history, the first team ever to hit go-ahead home runs in the ninth inning in three straight games. Bryce Harper's homer lifted the Phillies to a 10-5 win over the Washington Nationals. I'm Dave Anthony, and this is Fox News.
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0: 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I want to welcome you to the second hour of Good Morning Fayetteville on this Friday, June 26th. I'm Gilbert Bays. Meteorologist Rachel Dunsing says, mixture of clouds and sun. 50% of chance of showers and thunderstorms this afternoon. High temperature is going to be about 92 degrees. That's what they say, Kenny. Hitting Man McLean.
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0: We'll go with 50-50. Right now, 77 across the board in Fayetteville, Fort Bragg, and also in Parkton. Headline news for you at this hour. The Robinson County Sheriff's Office has charged a stepmother with murder in the case of a woman missing since 2015. Law enforcement agencies across Cumberland County crack down on speeders. They issue 160 tickets in one day. Fayetteville police are looking for a suspect in the death of Tavon Adams. It's the WFNC Crime Stoppers Crime of the Week. Fayetteville city leaders have approved a proposal they hope will end the long-time debate over the consolidation of the city and county's 911 centers. And this year, AAA is projecting this to be the busiest travel weekend for the 4th of July in history. And that weekend begins this weekend. We'll have all those stories and more coming your way, but first, local news from CBS 17.
2: From the CBS 17 newsroom, I'm Judith Rattana. Happening today, Cumberland County Commissioners are holding an emergency meeting to address the 911 call center merger. Fayetteville City Council approved a resolution yesterday outlining a city-county 911 call center merger. The proposal calls for a third-party consultant, 18 to 24-month consolidation timeline, and protections for current dispatchers. The move comes as state lawmakers threaten legislation that would force a merger between the two within 12 months. Both have until June 30th to come up with a joint resolution. The commissioner meeting today is at 9 a.m. The owner of a tax prep business with offices in Lumberton and Hope Mills faces up to 8 years in prison after she pleaded guilty to conspiring with seven employees to file false returns based on COVID-19 credits. Documents say she collected nearly $14 million. The seven employees involved pleaded guilty last year. Her sentencing is next month. and some veterans will now be able to get TSA PreCheck for free. New information released on the Vet Safe Travel Act shows ex-military members must be enrolled in the VA healthcare and have a service-connected disability. Some of those disabilities include requiring a VA-issued wheelchair or prosthetic limb, full or partial paralysis, or permanent blindness. The VA will send letters to eligible members with the instructions on how to apply. From the CBS 17 newsroom, I'm Judith Rartana. Friday will be partly cloudy with spotty afternoon and evening storms with a high of 93. Tonight, the thunderstorms will end, then turn partly cloudy with a low of 74. Saturday will be partly cloudy with gusty storms late in the day and a high of 95. And Sunday will be partly cloudy with more afternoon storms and a high of 96. While we could have some strong storms this weekend, the main story is triple-digit heat next week. That is your faithful forecast. I'm CBS 17 meteorologist Rachel Dunzing.
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0: 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That's the time right now as you make your way around the city, trying to get to wherever you're trying to get to. School is out. Kids are enjoying it. They're having a good old time.
1: I want to be a kid time. Again.
0: I know. Tell me about it, man. Did not have to get up until about noon. You know, just not even think about anything.
1: You know, I think back, and it's interesting. When I was young, all I wanted to do was sleep. Now that I'm old, I don't.
0: All you want to do is sleep.
1: No, I don't.
0: Wait, man, look, you had 5 hours last night.
1: Yes, I shared that with you earlier this morning.
0: Yeah.
1: I didn't have any nightmares about critters or anything like that.
0: Well, your raccoons. I mean, we're all dealing with it.
1: Yeah.
0: I mean, so they're in your head.
1: Well, I don't want to go there because, I don't know. It's uncomfortable for me when you confess on the radio that you've had nightmares about critters.
0: Well, I don't know. It's true. If it is, okay. It is what it is. We've seen the pictures. We've seen the video. But anyway.
1: You're throwing out the bait again.
0: I'm just throwing, it is what it is.
1: Well, this is what it is right here.

0: 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The microphones belong to the people and Gilbert Bays.
1: But if you want to address the issues that we're talking about now between these two boards, is it the city manager or the county manager that is the admin lead? That's really
2: well,
1: what
2: and that's
1: this
2: falls
1: down
2: to. Look, Kirk, I understand that, and I get that point. And the problem isn't 222 days. I have been doing stories on the consolidation.
3: I agree with you.
2: Since I was at Channel 11, I've done stories on it.
3: I've done stories
2: at Channel 5.
3: I agree.
2: And so we have different leadership now. As the mayor mentioned this morning, Tony Schiavone was the mayor. Nat Robinson was the mayor.
3: 222 days under this current board.
2: Well, I understand that. And that's
3: a lot of time.
0: Everybody's talking because Good Morning Fayetteville listens to the community.
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2: And that's what we do.
4: That's all I got to say about that.
2: Well, that's right. Well, Mitch Colvin's going to be in here to pick up the leg on this thing. It's you know, I'm not going to say it's a story we generated because this has been going on for some time. But it has come to light because they're getting closer. And anyway, I'm not going to steal Mitch's thunder. And we had Kirk Debierre in here to give the county's perspective on this. He says it's 222 days. You know, it's not a rush job here, but they haven't heard from the city. And now they've heard from the city. The county's holding an emergency meeting. Why all this emergency stuff? Let's just get it done. Come on.
4: Did you ever watch Lost in Space, the original one?
2: Yes.
4: It's like the robot.
6: Emergency!
2: Danger,
6: emergency.
2: Will Robinson! Danger, danger! Danger! Yeah. Well, okay. Well, it does seem like we're getting to the end of this, so at that some point. My whole beef is just the fact that we knew we needed a bigger building. We didn't get one. We got the one we got on Executive Place. I don't know if that's old SBI building or FBI, some law enforcement, because we did a story on it, and you went in there. It was very secured. I mean, it had cables running under the floors already, everything that you needed. Because that building was already pretty secured, but it wasn't enough for a consolidation. So I just have some vision here. The mayor will be in here. He's probably on the parking lot waiting to the last second to come here. No, he says he's on the way. So he'll tell us about the proposal that they hammered out yesterday, and we'll see what that is. All right, while we're waiting for him here, I got a little headline news for you here. Robinson County Sheriff's Office has charged a stepmother with murder in the case of a woman missing since 2015. 65-year-old Connie Graham was arrested Thursday. Her two sons have also been arrested and charged with destroying evidence in that case. Sarah Graham, she was 18 years old when she went missing in Robinson County 11 years ago. She was last seen around 6:30 in the morning at her home in Fairmont. She never arrived at her job at the Walmart in Pembroke. And I remember doing this television story on it, and big search was on, because we had multiple women in Robinson County missing, and so there was a lot of focus on trying to find her. Investigators say she was legally declared dead on June 1st of this year. That's why the story is kind of coming back around. And Connie Graham right now being held without bond at the Robinson County Detention Center, and her two sons also locked up, and they are being held at the detention center. Their bond set at $1 million. Told you about this a few minutes ago. I want to share it with you again. So the heat is on in terms of slowing people down. Law enforcement agencies across Cumberland County have cracked down on speeders and issued 160 speeding tickets. The sheriff's office says the countywide traffic enforcement operation took place Monday and included State Highway Patrol, police departments from Fort Bragg, Fayetteville, Hope Mills, Stedman, and Spring Lake as well. I'm sure Mickey Locklear will have more to talk about that when he comes in here during the 8 o'clock hour. We're told that Cumberland County ranks among the top 19 counties in the state for traffic fatalities. Now, in addition to the speeding citations, the operation resulted in two impaired driving arrests, an opioid trafficking charge, the service of two outstanding warrants, and also a child neglect charge was also filed out there. I guess that kid might not have been in a car seat. Law enforcement says that the drivers were cited for traveling well above the speed limit. And the one case that really stuck out to me was the one that was going 107 miles an hour, 65 mile an hour zone. Now, I quickly looked to see where your car was and see if you were responsible for riding 107 miles an hour in a 65 mile an hour zone, Kenny. That wasn't you?
4: No, I would not ever do that, and I just can't imagine that kind of insanity, because whoever's doing that, if you're going 40 miles an hour over the speed limit, you got a problem, pal. Don't get me started.
2: Yeah. Well, tell me how you really feel about
4: it. No, I can't. I would be fired.
2: Yeah. Well, you know, but here's the thing. It's all relative. I mean, if there was no one around you. And
4: no, it's
2: you,
4: not.
2: It's a straight away.
4: I see it happening through school zones. I go down Bragg.
2: Oh, we had a guy going 109 through a school zone.
4: All right. So I see it all the time now. It might not be that extreme, but I see people blowing through past school zones in the afternoon. That's when I get out after my nap. Well, and it happens all the time. Zoom, at least 15 miles an hour
2: past. Well, you know, my grandson, JB, just got his permit. And he goes with me a lot of different places. And he said to me the other day, Pop, I drive just like you, except a little slower. Okay, kids. Straighten up here. No, here's my thing. Especially now, since we know we're beginning this weekend, we're moving into the 4th of July holiday weekend. That's you know, law enforcement are going to be cracking down. And I know that. So I drive with my cruise control. I'm going to admit it. There's probably 5 miles an hour over what at the speed limit.
4: Come on, go.
2: No,
4: 11 miles an hour over.
2: No, no, no.
4: 10,
2: five,
4: six.
2: No. No, 5 miles an hour. Because I think a state highway patrol said to me one time, if you're traveling, nine, you're fine. 10, you're mine. I think that's what he said, or whatever it is. So I don't think everybody's going to give me a ticket for going 5 miles an hour. You know, the sad part about that is I'm following traffic. Mitch Colvin, come on in, Mr. Mayor. Did you speed to get here?
6: No, I hear you talking about disobeying our speed systems. Let's see if I can call Chief Brian and tell him what you drive.
2: Hey, look, there's no statute of limitations here. There is a statute of limitations. Where's my thing? Let me get you. Wait a minute, that's not your camera. Here you are right here. I'm going to start the podcast here. I know you're in here, but we're just trying to inform people to make sure that they watch themselves, because the holiday weekend actually starts now. And so we don't want anyone to die on the roads.
6: No.
2: You know, and there was a guy that was going, in case you're just joining us, Mitch Colvin now here. We're on our podcast, Kenny, on my Facebook page and also my YouTube page. But there was a guy that was going, and Kenny, I've got you up as well. Guy that was going 107 miles an hour in the 65.
6: Oh, wow.
2: Near Hope Mills. And there was another one going 102 as well. So people are flying down the roads here, and we want people to be safe this holiday weekend. And so we're putting the word out, making sure folks are aware that that holiday weekend begins right now. All right. That has nothing to do with you.
6: Well, thank you.
2: No, I mean, the thing is, you clearly got here. Have you
6: driving the speed limit?
2: Has anybody ever recognized you and not given you a ticket because, oh, you're the mayor?
6: No.
2: You've gotten tickets?
6: I said, you should know better. So, yeah, I got a ticket.
2: You
6: did some tickets before, yeah.
2: Yeah, okay. All right, well, that has nothing to do with what
6: you're
2: doing.
6: Yeah.
2: All right, well, I've gotten tickets, too. Mr. Mayor, I'm glad you're here. We had a cancellation. I need to get you in here. I was going to read the story myself, but I said, as long as you're willing to come in here and talk about this, you guys, you were here yesterday. You said you were going to have a meeting, and you're going to discuss the 911 center consolidation. And so you've done that, and I've read some of the proposals in this amendment or this presentation.
6: Resolution
2: that you're sending to the county. Give me some highlights. What have you kind of come to the conclusion?
6: Well, you know, 10-0, and I appreciate you and appreciate the city council. They put in some long hours over the last two, 3 days trying to get this done to meet the legislative's deadlines that Senator McInnes had suggested or imposed, however you want to look at it. But yesterday we sent a unanimous resolution that captured the highlights of the meeting. You know, one was that that we would commit to a timeline, which is within 45 days, get the state, propose that the state help us, the School of Government or the E911 board recommend a neutral third party to come in and assess our situation for consolidation. We paid for two previous studies. You know, I don't know the total amount of money, but it was a lot of money not to follow those studies. But the city nor the county would handle this process or pay for it in the proposal. And this person would assess our situation and say what the best way for our community to do this and who should lead it. That way it takes all the biases out. City council on the front end agreed to accept whatever that proposal is. Then 15 days after that, we would sign a contract, get an MOU with the county, and within 18 to 24 months have it operational. We sent that over there. There was no pushback, and we were all united in that. My understanding is that the county didn't want to accept the neutral third party's recommendation. They wanted to give them the outcome, which is a county-led model only. And so, you know, city council left it open to whatever's in the best interest of the community, takes all the biases and the politics out. So we'll see what the county does with that.
2: Okay, well, here's the thing. There's two parts to this. First of all, the city, I don't know if you've done one of these investigations in the past, but the third party has always said that the city should be the lead in it.
6: Yeah.
2: And the resolution that's being proposed by the state says the county should. So that's where the bumping of the heads.
6: Of the legislation, yeah.
2: Yeah, right. So that's where the bumping of, excuse me, of the heads are in this thing. It's who writes the paycheck, who is the administrative body that operates this consolidated thing. Mm. And you know, if you've done this in the past, then the third party investigator, or what is it, a third party?
6: Integrator.
2: Integrator says the city should do this. The county has to agree that they're going to go along with whatever this decision is.
6: I think that's the only way it matters, is if both boards commit to it. Now, keep in mind, the legislation was axed and initiated by the county. So, of course, the proposed bill was going to favor what the county's perspective is. But the complexities are this. I heard the chairman on yesterday talking about it. It had been, 200 and something?
2: 22 days.
6: 222 days since we started talking about this when he came on. What we were told, and what I think Senator McInnes and Wheatley were told, was that Hope Mills was on board as a community, Spring Lake was on board, all the municipalities, and Fort Bragg. Speaking to Fort Bragg, they said that they hadn't had any conversations lately and that they would love to be at the table, but they thought it would have been a city-led discussion last they talked about it. Hope Mills and Spring Lake haven't made any formal decisions about it. From my understanding, I talked to a few council members who said that. So in 220 plus days, to me, those alliances should have been set up. Two, we noticed yesterday, as we had all of the police chief, the fire chief, and our officer of community safety, we said, tell us how you would be impacted if you had to work in a consolidated 911 led by the county. One is, there's a CAD system, which when somebody calls, the computer system used, we pay 66% of it. We don't control it. But it's been down since February, okay? And so we don't have stats, we don't have numbers, and we don't have things that we could provide. Those things, they said, will have a huge impact. And the fact that the software needs to be upgraded and hadn't been done speaks to the level of service that we're going to have to both commit to in order to do this right. Two is, we got to keep our accreditations current, whatever the highest available. Both of us have to commit to doing that. And we've got to resource these departments. So what those professionals talked about was that our standard operating procedures, the equipment, some of those things that they've had challenges with that they don't have control over, they would really not have a voice. And that was a concern from an operational standpoint.
2: All right, we're going to hold you over here. No, we're going to hold you over for a second. We've got Shake Shaft coming in here a little bit, but we're going to take care of some business real quick and come back to you and get into more what this a proposal is that the county is going to be evaluating at 9 o'clock this morning. 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We've got Fayetteville's most dependable forecast with CBS 17 meteorologist Rachel Dunson.
7: Friday will be partly cloudy with spotty afternoon and evening storms with a high of 93. Tonight, the thunderstorms will end, then turn partly cloudy with a low of 74. Saturday will be partly cloudy with gusty storms late in the day and a high of 95. And Sunday will be partly cloudy with more afternoon storms and a high of 96. While we could have some strong storms this weekend, the main story is triple-digit heat next week. That is your Fayetteville forecast. I'm CBS 17 meteorologist Rachel Dunzing.
2: Thank you, Rachel. Of course, it's Hawaiian Shirt Friday here. The mayor didn't get the message, but that's okay. 77 degrees right now across the board. Fayetteville, Hope Mills, and in Bun Level.
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9: Richie, how did I lose weight? 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

0: News Talk 640 WFNC. The handsome face you see on the screen is that. Oh, the two of us are up there. Okay.
1: I think there's four of us here, but three in your studio.
0: Yeah. Well, I mean, they put all the handsome people on here.
1: I hope you took me out.
0: Yeah. Well, look. Mayor Mitch Colvin, you're here talking about this 911 center.
2: Yeah.
0: You guys, I mean, I read the story. Yeah. Of what the pinpoints are. There are some specific things that you are proposing for the county to take a look at today. They're going to meet at 9 o'clock.
2: Right.
0: Outline, do you have those, was it like 8 or 9 different things that the proposal has on it?
2: I think we're in alignment for 90% of it, which is make sure that we minimize the personnel loss, the disparity, that people are paid at the highest level of whatever is there now. You know, there was some concern that people would lose some of their seniority. They were supervisors over here. That would they be supervisors in a consolidated model? So we committed to doing that right. So you need an integration professional for that. Two was making sure that we committed to the highest standard of whoever has the highest standard of both.

0: covers the other eight municipalities. So then our taxpayers are really paying more than their 50%. So how do we do that in a way that's practical? And so talking about the money was important. And then two, if the county runs it as they're proposing, one is look at what they say works best, whether it's county, city, or joint. There's examples in Knoxville, Tennessee, where the city nor the county do it. It's an independent authority. That was proposed by Chairman Deviere back in October at the beginning of these 200-plus days that he mentioned. I don't know where that proposal went, but that's an option. But whoever runs it, let it be guardrails. If this doesn't work out, what are the off-ramps? If this doesn't work out, what are the next steps? And so those are the things that are in that. We sent it up to the county for consideration, like we were asked to do. We'll let the Senator McInnes know that we've done our part. And so hopefully when they meet today, they can come back with something that we can get this done so that we can turn the page. If the legislator wants it done, the community needs it done, it should be responsible. And the biggest thing that we have, give us the exact position of those municipalities. Commissioner Tyson said that was a critical piece for him to support it. Where's the information from those municipalities to say that they've taken an official stance on that? And don't leave Fort Bragg out of it. That is a big part to this. They haven't been at the table in the last several months, and so we have to bring Fort Bragg to the conversation.
1: Okay, so you have all these proposals here. Yep. That the county's going to be taking a look at 9 o'clock. And I heard some discussion at some point, and I third source it out, and let's not worry about the getting sound. I mean, that's been out there.
0: It came up during our discussions, and that is a huge red flag for us to say that you're going to ask the legislator to take a process from us and then third party it out that we wouldn't have any control over. So I think we can address those kind of things in any kind of interlocal agreement as long as the legislation doesn't put our backs against the wall and prevent that.
1: So in your proposal to the county commissioners, also there's a bullet point there that says we will agree to go along with what the consultants come in and say. I think that's a stickler for the county.
0: You can't show any more good faith than that. And it was unanimous that we agree and commit to that, and we did it on the record, and we did it by resolution. So it says that we're in this to be a good partner in it, but we are the biggest stakeholder in this because we do more calls, whether it's 5% or 50%. We have a larger operation, so for us to commit to that on the front end says that the city of Fayetteville is in this and to be cooperative.
1: Well, we've had, I think, more back and forth on this issue than a lot of issues.
0: Yeah.
1: I mean, and it's not like the city and the county are divided about this. Everyone agrees we have to get it done.
0: Right.
1: Another example is the Crown Center or having a space downtown.
0: Right.
1: The county sees it one way and the city sees it another. There's nothing wrong with having a disagreement.
0: Yeah.
1: The problem is, how much are we taxpayers going to have to pay? Now, I'm a county guy.
0: Yeah.
1: I'm not in the city.
0: So we need to send you a tax bill.
1: No speak English. So, yeah. But you get my point here.
0: Yeah.
1: That, we're like, I guess, on the sidelines watching the fight.
0: Yeah.
1: And just frustrated that our guy is not getting either winning the thing or whatever it might be.
0: Well, you lose either way. I think we will get it right to save money for the taxpayers. As it relates to the Crown versus downtown, who's to say that you don't need both, right? The Crown has a purpose. Downtown needs to be economically viable and attract business. And hopefully you have a situation where you can do both, but you have to be on the same page about your plans. I think a lot of times plans are made in this community, buildings are bought, things are committed to without taking into consideration or communicating with the other stakeholders. And that's what we don't want to happen here.
1: Okay, look, we
0: are you getting ready to kick me out?
1: No. I guess one more little point here. As long as we have you here, I'm winding up. Let me say that. The county's going to meet 9 o'clock. So now that's where we are on that issue.
0: Yep.
1: You said your piece.
0: They
1: county's doing their
0: piece.
1: Yep. So we'll talk about that part on Monday, probably, or Tuesday when Kirk comes back in, see what happens here. You passed your budget.
0: Yep.
1: You also have some renovations going on with the Market House. And there's been some discussion about reinstating the curfew.
0: Yep.
1: And you have voted to do that.
0: We did.
1: And there's some data that says nobody's profiling kids, and it's crime has come down. Just give us a little synopsis of that.
0: Yeah, I mean, the city council the other day renewed that. We did it for a year to get in some statistical data to take the emotions out of it. And I commend the police chief and his team for being professional. I commend the parents for participating.

0: What we've seen is an 82% decline in automobile thefts by juveniles. We've seen 100% of gun seizures, that we've recovered twice as many weapons from juveniles. We've recovered twice as much in the narcotics. So we've taken guns and drugs out of the hands of our juveniles. Violent crime amongst juveniles has gone down nearly 50%. So all of the things show that it's working. We haven't had those, thank God, we haven't had those major incidents that basically have resulted in what everyone was fearing, that somehow they would be profiled. We have a professional police department, but what we're doing, parents are now in the game. They're knowing where their kids are. And this has never been about prosecuting kids. It's been about holding parents accountable. And so to get guns off the street, to get drugs off the street, and the car break-ins down that much, I think is a huge success.
1: Mr. Mayor, you came in on notice. I had a cancellation here at 7:20, and a good opportunity for you to bring us up to date on what you did yesterday. You know, WFNC has been at the forefront of this discussion, the recent discussions of it, and so I appreciate your candor and also Kirk DeBier coming in to give us the perspective in a timely manner so folks see where we are and what we're doing. And this format gives you an opportunity to do more than 30-second soundbite that we would do on television. And also to call me to the carpet if you think I've done something wrong.
0: I always call you.
1: You haven't called me to the carpet because I haven't done anything wrong. All right, so you're listening to News Talk 640 WFNC. We've got Fayetteville's most... we've got local news right now, okay? Local news with CBS 17.
2: From the CBS 17 newsroom, I'm Judith Rartana. Happening today, Cumberland County commissioners are holding an emergency meeting to address the 911 call center merger. Fayetteville City Council approved a resolution yesterday outlining a city-county 911 call center merger. The proposal calls for a third-party consultant, 18 to 24-month consolidation timeline, and protection for current dispatchers. The move comes as state lawmakers threaten legislation that would force a merger between the two call centers within 12 months. Both have until June 30th to come up with a joint resolution. The commissioners' meeting is at 9 this morning. The owner of a tax prep business with offices in Lumberton and Hope Mills faces up to 8 years in prison after she pleaded guilty to conspiring with seven employees to file false returns based on COVID-19 credits. Documents say she collected nearly $14 million. Her sentencing is next month. From the CBS 17 newsroom, I'm Judith Rartana.
3: Friday will be partly cloudy with spotty afternoon and evening storms with a high of 93. Tonight, the thunderstorms will end, then turn partly cloudy with a low of 74. Saturday will be partly cloudy with gusty storms late in the day and a high of 95. And Sunday will be partly cloudy with more afternoon storms and a high of 96. While we could have some strong storms this weekend, the main story is triple-digit heat next week. That is your Fayetteville forecast. I'm CBS 17 meteorologist Rachel Dunzing.
1: All right, Rachel, right now 78 degrees. Temperatures on the move. 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
9: 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I'm Charles Evans, your Democratic candidate for County Commissioner at Large. 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

0: Captain Stephen Shakeshaft, Fayetteville Fire Department PIO, Public Morning. 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
1: Morning, sir.
0: He's got a great voice, thinking about taking Kenny's job, because my job is locked in.
2: Stop it, Stephen.
0: All right. Hey, we got all three people on the screen. It's good to have you here, man.
1: Great to be here, sir. I never get to join you on Fridays.
0: I know.
1: Don't own a Hawaiian shirt.
0: Well, but, you know, would you be allowed to wear one? Or you have to wear your uniform?
1: Right? We're always in uniform, but I think I'd be all right if I threw it on over my shirt while I was here. But Fridays aren't my usual spot.
0: That's
1: so.
0: Right. Ken's getting ready to take care of you right now.
1: Oh, boy. Here we go.
0: Go ahead.
1: Chief's just listening on the radio. He's not watching on the podcast.
0: Well, he's turning it on now. Yeah, just stand up. He's going to put it on. Put it on. So here, just to throw it over your shoulder, son. Like a continental shoulder.
3: There we go.
0: There you go. Look at that.
1: Now it's a party.
0: There we go. Now we can begin.
1: There we go. What do you call it? Good News Friday?
0: Every day.
1: All of the contention in the world, it is Good News Friday. We're going to talk about some good stuff.
0: Yeah, and you know, and Kenny, thank you for having, he has a wardrobe of stuff back in there.
2: He suggested that we get a rack on Fridays.
0: Yeah, a rack. put it out.
2: So I did.
0: Yeah, you know,
1: I like it.
0: We're going to get the mayor in here, and we'll have multiple sizes. Okay, well, look, Stephen Shakeshaft, you're the public information officer for the Fayetteville Fire Department, and we've been talking about this. You've got this special program tomorrow. I'm not going to steal your thunder. Go.
1: Yeah, so we have a special event. The annual Women in Fire Day is a day focused really to encourage and inspire women into the fire service. We're going to bring out several of the ladies that work for us now to really have those conversations about what it's like being a woman in a male-dominated workforce. And it's really an awesome day where I just kind of step back and let the staff run it and have those discussions and talk about the uniqueness. You know, women's bodies are a little bit different than ours, and that they function a little bit different. And then we have those experts come in and inspire other ladies to do it so we can grow the future of the fire department.
0: We talked about this last week. That's when you came in.
1: Yeah.
0: And then all of a sudden, we have a time for you to talk about just before the day before it happens. Give us the timetable and where it's supposed to take place.
1: Yeah, so it's tomorrow from 9 to 3. There is still room. If you'd like to sign up, all you got to do is either give a call or a text message to 910-676-1716 or shoot me an email. If you Google Fayetteville, North Carolina Fire Department, all my contact info is on the careers page. So you reach out to me, we can get you in. It's from 9 to 3. We're going to come out, give you an organizational overview, talk about the department, how the hiring process works, and then we're going to get out and actually let you practice the physical ability test. Get your hands on the test. And we actually have several more of those events that are for anybody, not female-focused. Several more of those coming up over the course of the summer where you can practice that. We do some interview skills training. Interviewing's a skill.
0: Well, you know, you mentioned that the last time we talked about this, that some women are on the fence about it, and you had one who was a little on the fence, and she's doing quite well.
1: She's doing absolutely awesome. One of our most recent hires, she's in the academy right now, and she made a comment the other day that she always thought she was too vertically challenged to do the job. But
0: meaning too short.
1: She's short, yeah, and it's really about, again, how you use your body. So we're going to bring those experts out to show you how to use your body to get the job done and inspire more folks into it.
0: You know, a lot of folks think that, there's no way I can do this. Not only women, exactly. And so this is an opportunity for women to walk the walk and talk the talk. And you mentioned that. I thought that was pretty neat that you're going to get out the way. Yep. You have some women who can talk the talk.
1: Yeah, we have some absolutely awesome female employees, and several of them are going to be out there on Saturday. I'm not the only one who can talk the talk. I can stand up here and talk all day long, but I need to know when to step away, when to let somebody else be the subject matter expert. And that's going to be this weekend. And again, we'll have several more events throughout the summer that we'll announce.
0: So how long is this going to run tomorrow?
1: From 9 to 3. If you can't stay all day, that's okay. Again, we're going to start the morning off with some general information about how the process works. We're going to get out. We're going to do the physical ability course, let you practice that. We'll have lunch conversations, which that's where I step back and let the ladies kind of step in and talk with them. And then we're going to do some interview skills training. That is something that I teach. Interviewing is a skill. And the uniqueness of the fire service is, I'll give you an example. Like we took 260 applications last year. I might have hired 30 people. It's a very competitive business. It's a very competitive job. So we want to give you the best foot forward in doing the work to prepare. We can't do the work for you. but we're going to give you everything you need to prepare. So that includes some interview skills training.
0: You know, we talked about the Fire Academy and how many people you get in and how many you're able to hire and how many people are on a waiting list and everything like that. What about in terms of the actual on-staff availability of personnel? And we talked about this a little bit, that you need to have people standing in the wings, and you have to have the funding for that as well. How's that working out?
1: Yeah, so we are in a unique, we have a unique problem is what I like to say. We are fully staffed, and this is the first time in a long time that we have been and maintained full staff. And I credit and give great thanks to city leadership and their investments and council and their investments in our employees over the years. So my goal is to maintain that, is to keep fighting the good fight, to keep that fully staffed, because we can't find ourselves in the same boat we were in before. And my fire chief is committed to making sure that we have the tools and resources to do that. And we're going to keep pushing and keeping people interested in this job. And
0: a lot of people don't understand what the hours are like. Is there much overtime in this?
1: Overtime comes in waves. It comes in waves. You know, when you have an academy graduate and they all go to shift, the overtime kind of drops off, but overtime is an option. The shift is the best schedule on the planet, in my opinion. It's on average 10, 24-hour days a month. So yes, you're working more hours than the average person. When you're working 10, 24-hour days a month, that is more hours at work than a normal employee, but more hours off work, because 20 days a month, you're off. Yeah, it's awesome.
0: So how does those 10 days work? Is it 10 days back?
1: No.
0: How does that work?
1: You do 24 hours on and 24 hours off for 5 days. So in a 5-day window, you will work 3 24-hour shifts, but then you take 4 days off. So every 5 days, you get a 4-day weekend. Not always on the weekend, but every 5 days, you get 4 days off. It's great.
0: You know, and depending on time of the year, like right now in the heat of what we do, based on how much equipment you wear and everything, it can wear you down. You need some time to recover.
1: Yeah, that's the schedule that we have, and you'll see nationwide a little bit different schedules. Some departments are doing 24, one day on, 3 days off, or 1 day or 2 days on, 4 days off. Every department does a little bit different, and the reason for it is that sleep recovery. The science has shown that if you lose an entire night of sleep, it can take your body, on average, 4 days to catch up.
0: All right, I need to bring Kenny in here, because Kenny, we were talking. Kenny, you all right over there? Because you had 5 hours sleep last night.
2: For the first time in a long time, I guess I didn't have any nightmares.
0: Yeah, and so, you know, Shake Shack was saying you're on track to really be a good person.
2: Thank you. Thank you, sir.
0: All right. Well,
2: I'm hopeless.
0: This, all seriousness aside here, this is a very neat and unique profession. A lot of people don't understand, the camaraderie in terms of being in a firehouse.
1: Yep.
0: There's a lot of cooking going on.
1: Oh, yeah.
2: Can I bump into that?
0: Yeah, absolutely. Go ahead.
2: Because I had an experience. I had a good friend, Alan Cummings, and this was when I was near Charlotte, and I got to spend the night one time. He invited me to dinner, and then they bunked me, and it was a great, great experience to see that camaraderie. And then I want to circle back to what Stephen was saying about the oak tree. Carry on the story, because I think that's beautiful about the oak tree in front of the original fire station.
1: The dinner table.
2: Yes.
1: Yeah. There's a lot of history in fire stations, and I'm a history nerd. I love an old fire station and the history that's in it. And there, some of my best memories as a new firefighter is actually at Station 2. Some people may remember the name Lieutenant Jackie Lee. The man had been with the Fayetteville Fire. He'd been
0: since Jesus was
1: around.
0: Yes, I remember.
1: He was just a wealth of information. And sitting on the bumper of Engine 2 with a watermelon, hearing his stories from the 70s and 80s, and it was some of the best memories I've got on the Fayetteville Fire Department. And I wasn't even assigned with them. That was just me filling in out there. So there's guys and gals that worked with him that those memories of sitting around the kitchen table or on the bumper of the fire truck right around that oak tree are some of my most cherished. And we are a family. You know, you spend a third of your life with your coworkers. You eat breakfast, lunch, and dinner with your coworkers. It's just like the military. It's a different environment than the Monday through Friday 8-to-5 job. So these candidate orientations are vital, both the women in the fire service day and the future ones, and making sure people understand what they're getting into. Because while I have the best job in the world, I have the best schedule in the world, it's also a very demanding job. And you need to lean on those employees when you have those bad days.
0: Well, you meet people, unfortunately, in our community, and probably during their worst time.
1: Yeah.
0: If you're looking out and their house is burning and you're watching somebody on the outside, maybe there's someone inside, maybe not. So there's a lot of emotional stress that comes along with your job.
1: When you having your best day at work is reliant on someone else having the worst day of their life. It is a unique person to do that.
0: Who makes the best firefighter?
1: So we tell everybody that we are the most trusted profession on the planet. We are the only people that a mom will hand us their baby and say, please help me. They won't even do that at a doctor's office. They won't leave the doctor's office, right? So we need good people. We need people of integrity. We need people of respect and ethics and morals. We can teach you to be a good firefighter. If you're physically capable, I can teach you to be a good firefighter. I can't teach you to be a good person. So you show me in the interview that you're a good person. That's where we're going to go.
0: Well, you know, you make a very good point. And integrity and trust amongst coworkers, especially in the military and in fire service or police service, any of these services, that you got to depend on the man who's on the right and left of you to make sure that we're all safe. is a tremendous asset. And that's not demonstrated only at work. That type person is that type person at home.
1: Yep.
0: And that's important.
1: And we tell the new folks coming in, if you get yourself in trouble, the headline is not going to say your name did this. It's going to say firefighter did this. Your identity is wrapped up in this profession of public trust.
0: Well, you know, you make a good point. And as a television reporter, I used to always cringe when I heard a Fort Bragg soldier has robbed a bank.
1: Yeah.
0: Well, you know, whenever else have you heard, a janitor has robbed the bank?
1: Yeah.
0: These professions that are being held at a higher standard get that part spotlighted, and it's unfortunate that way.
1: Yep.
0: And the knucklehead who robbed the bank was a knucklehead. And it wasn't the fact that he was a Fort Bragg soldier or he was a firefighter, but your profession will be hung with you when you do something bad.
1: Yeah, and we want the best folks who are going to represent not only the values of the city of Fayetteville and serving with respect, but the values of the fire service. And that's what we're looking for in our folks, and that's, you know, hopefully what we're going to find in the next few months of candidate orientations leading up to the next hiring cycle.
0: All right, time for me to give you the boot before you get out of here.
1: Yep.
0: Go ahead.
1: So I got to make sure I tell everybody we are excited this weekend for our Independence Day celebration downtown in Festival Park. It is going to be absolutely awesome. Fayetteville Symphony Orchestra is going to be there. The Fort Bragg Airborne Orchestra Band, or their band, I don't know, the orchestra, they're going to be there. It's going to be awesome. But the biggest thing, don't forget that whether you live in Fayetteville or Cumberland County at large, it is illegal to have fireworks that leave the ground and explode in the air. And that is for a reason. We're not just trying to kill your party. It is dangerous. It is dry. And we want you to come out and enjoy these fireworks downtown that are protected by your Fayetteville Fire Department. We are going to be on site making sure everybody's safe, inspecting the fireworks, making sure everything is good to go. So come out and enjoy it. And guess what? It's free. You ain't got to drive somewhere a few miles down the road and spend all your money. It's free downtown. It's free.
0: Okay. But you make a good point. There's a lot of folks who travel to the Walmart parking lots or get whatever. Those places are supposed to be selling legal fireworks.
1: Legal fireworks that do not
0: leave
1: the ground.
0: But you can go down to South Carolina and get yourself something down there, because down in South Carolina is different.
1: And we know people do it, and they spend so much money, and they cost the citizens so much money in damage. I'm not saying that any individual is a bad person for doing that, but you don't know when things are going to go wrong, and I can't think of a year that something didn't happen.
0: Well,
1: got injured.
0: No, I can tell you, because there was a neighbor who had a bottle rocket, set it off, and the bottle rocket fell over, and the fireworks came directly to my house and set my bushes on fire with my kids inside. See my daughter running out with the grandkids, the bushes on flames, you know, and this is in Vander. And thank God they panicked. They didn't know where the hose was. And I have video of that. And I show that. As a matter of fact, I think I shared it with the fire department for training purposes.
1: Yeah.
0: To show you how quickly your bushes can go up.
1: Exactly. So Saturday, 4th of July, gates open at 6 p.m. Concert starts at 7:30. Fireworks popping off as soon as it's dark enough, I'm sure. And it is going to be a great time for the whole family, family friendly. Remember, the downtown rules have changed on what's allowed in Festival Park. So get online, check out those for the bag policies and things like that. I'm not sure what they all are, but I'm sure it's online and what you can have down there.
0: And that's next weekend.
1: That's next Saturday.
0: Right. So you'll be here next Thursday, because that's your regular day.
1: Yep.
0: So we'll have a chance to reiterate this.
1: Yep.
0: All right.
1: Yes, sir.
0: Captain Steven Shakeshaft, we appreciate you. Kenny, I ran long, so let's just go straight to commercials. 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
10: Three more ships have reportedly turned around. I'm Dave Anthony, Fox News. That's what Iran State Media is saying the day after Iran attacked a cargo ship with a drone. And even though President Trump insists the deal with Iran as nuclear talks continue, open the Strait of Hormuz to a free flow of shipping again.
11: A UN agency says it temporarily paused evacuations until the safety of ships passing through the Strait of Hormuz can be guaranteed. And the IRGC Navy has warned any ship passing through a new shipping route without Iran's coordination is unacceptable and dangerous. Secretary of State Marco Rubio says Iran will be judged not by its rhetoric, but by whether ships are actually moving through the strait.
10: That's Fox's Madeline Rivera. Despite those issues, oil prices down more than 2% again this morning. Thousands still feared missing, maybe buried in Venezuela's twin earthquake disaster.
12: And rescue crews are racing against time, searching through mountains of rubble as powerful aftershocks threaten to bring down even more structures. And teams are also battling landslides while pulling survivors from the debris.
10: Fox Weather's Katie Byrne, at least 235 people are dead in Venezuela, more than 4,300 injured. President Trump will return today to the Washington Hilton, where in April a gunman tried to attack the White House Correspondents' Dinner. This time the president will address a Faith and Freedom Coalition conference, and while conservatives gather there, there is strife on the left.
13: According to this new report from Axios, a bunch of centrist House Democrats are, quote, preparing for war if the new slate of far-left members who just won their Democratic primaries ultimately end up joining their ranks in Congress and try to hijack the House floor to extract ideological concessions. 13 House Democratic members and candidates signed on to a Promise to America initiative. They're pledging to stay true to centrist principles, including capitalism over socialism, fiscal discipline, strong borders, and pride in the United States.
10: Fox's Jackie Heinrich at the White House. 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
10: A week before the America 250 celebration in Washington, work continues to fix the reflecting pool that had turned green because of algae. And the bottom recently sealed was vandalized.
16: A police report cited in a court filing says foam sealant on the bottom of the reflecting pool was cut with a sharp knife or razor, causing destruction of delaminating surface material. The National Park Service's Deputy Director of Operations, Frank Lands, made the statement in a court document and says the incident was reported to U.S. Park Police on June 9th. President Trump, for several days, has blamed vandals for American flag blue-colored paint chipping and floating in the water. U.S. Park Police released surveillance footage this week asking for help identifying an individual connected to a destruction of government property investigation. At the White House, Jared Halpern, Fox News.
10: On Wall Street, stock futures are down before today's trading, but not by a lot. At soccer's World Cup, the U.S. no longer undefeated.
17: Losing 3-2 to Turkey and falling just short of a clean sweep of its opponents. Turkey gave the U.S. its first deficit of the tournament, leading at the half 2-1. Sebastian Berhalter got the Americans back in it with a goal in the 49th minute, and the score would stay 2-2 until the 98th minute.
18: Comes back to the top of the box. Now it's clipped in at the backside. Matt Turner, it's stopped home. Turkey, a score, the winning goal.
17: The call on Fox. Turkey come away with 3 points. The U.S. finishes with 7 and will be back in action on Wednesday to play Bosnia and Herzegovina in the round of 32. Tony Genualdo, Fox News.
10: In another match, an upset. Ecuador beat Germany 2-1 to avoid elimination. Both teams advanced to the knockout round. Ivory Coast moved past the group stage for the first time, shutting out Curacao 2-0. The Netherlands beat Tunisia 3-1 to win their group. Paraguay and Australia played to a draw. Japan and Sweden tied all 4 advance. I'm Dave Anthony. This is Fox News.
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0: Good morning, Carolina. 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I want to welcome you to the third and final hour of Good Morning Fayetteville on this Friday, June 26th. I'm Gilbert Bayes. Kenny Hitman McClain makes it all happen.
1: Yeah, right.
0: CBS 17 meteorologist Rachel Dunsing says a mixture of clouds and sun. Maybe a little bit more clouds than sun, because we got a 50% chance of some showers and thunderstorms coming our way, mainly this afternoon. High temperature about 92. Right now, 80 degrees in Fayetteville, Hope Mills, and also at Fort Bragg. Headline news for you at this hour. Fayetteville, or rather Robinson County Sheriff's Office, has charged a stepmother with murder in the case of a woman missing since 2015. Law enforcement agencies across Cumberland County cracked down on speeders and issued 160 speeding tickets, with one person going 107 miles an hour in a 65-mile-an-hour zone. Fayetteville police looking for a suspect in the death of Tavon Adams. It's the WFNC Crime Stoppers Crime of the Week. Fayetteville city leaders have approved a proposal they hope ends the long-time debate over the consolidation of the city and county's 911 centers. County commissioners meeting at 9 this morning to take a look at that resolution. And this year, AAA is projecting this to be the busiest travel weekend for the 4th of July weekend or holiday in history. We'll have all those stories and more coming your way, but first, local news from CBS 17.
2: From the CBS 17 newsroom, I'm Judith Rathana. Happening today, Cumberland County Commissioners are holding an emergency meeting to address the 911 call center merger. Fayetteville City Council approved a resolution yesterday outlining a city-county 911 call center merger. The proposal calls for a third-party consultant, 18 to 24-month consolidation timeline, and projections for current dispatchers. The move comes as state lawmakers threaten legislation that would force a merger between the two within 12 months. Both have until June 30th to come up with a joint resolution. The commissioner meeting today is at 9 a.m. The owner of a tax prep business with offices in Lumberton and Hope Mills faces up to 8 years in prison after she pleaded guilty to conspiring with seven employees to file false returns based on COVID-19 credits. Documents say she collected nearly $14 million. The seven employees involved pleaded guilty last year. Her sentencing is next month. And some veterans will now be able to get TSA PreCheck for free. New information released on the Vet Safe Travel Act shows ex-military members must be enrolled in the VA healthcare and have a service-connected disability. Some of those disabilities include requiring a VA-issued wheelchair or prosthetic limb, full or partial paralysis, or permanent blindness. The VA will send letters to eligible members with the instructions on how to apply. From the CBS 17 newsroom, I'm Judith Rathana.
3: Friday will be partly cloudy with spotty afternoon and evening storms with a high of 93. Tonight, the thunderstorms will end, then turn partly cloudy with a low of 74. Saturday will be partly cloudy with gusty storms late in the day and a high of 95. And Sunday will be partly cloudy with more afternoon storms and a high of 96. While we could have some strong storms this weekend, the main story is triple-digit heat next week. That is your Fayetteville forecast. I'm CBS 17 meteorologist Rachel Dunsing.
0: All right, Rachel. Right now, we've got 79 degrees in Fayetteville, Hope Mills, and also in Pembroke. 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

0: time zone am I on? What country am I in?
1: It doesn't matter. It's 5 o'clock somewhere.
0: It's always on 5 in Margaritaville, come to think of it.
1: I heard that.
0: You've been there, haven't you?
1: Yes, sir.
0: I've seen your boat there.
1: I've been

0: News Talk 640 WFNC. You know, we got some folks who are going to be coming here. Richard is in here from Snyder Memorial Baptist Church already. Richard, how are you, sir?
1: Great. For a second, just grab it over here.
0: All righty. He's on the mic number, whatever
1: three.
0: It is. Is it three?
1: Yeah. Yeah. I'm on three. Check. One, two, three. Check. There we go.
2: Thank you for keeping
0: Richard,
2: me straight.
0: Richard, what is your position at Snyder?
1: I am the minister of music at Snyder Memorial Baptist here in Fayetteville. Been here for 12 years. In fact, I start year 13 here in about a week, a little less than a week into this
0: Wow.
1: month. So good times.
0: Well,
1: good times.
0: You know what? When I go to church, I always like to hear some good singing, some good music.
1: There you go.
0: You know, the Lord said, get together and make some joyous noise.
1: Yeah, and bring it.
0: That's why this noise when I start singing. Right when I do karaoke, I can say, hey, folks, you can tell when it's time to leave when I start singing.
1: There right,
0: that's it. But, Richard, we appreciate you coming in here. We're waiting for Martin and also Chris to come in. And this is 250 Voices Freedom concert that's going to be happening. When is it going to take place?
1: That's right. It's scheduled for the last Sunday in August 30. And it will be at the Crown Theater that evening, 6:30. And it should run about, you'll be home by midnight.
0: Well, you know, but it is.
1: No, just kidding. It's probably about an hour and a half. So you should be just fine. And it's free and plenty of seating. So bring your folk, bring your family, your friends.
0: Now, is that Labor Day weekend?
1: No. Okay. This is the weekend before that.
0: Well, we mean before.
1: Yeah, last Sunday of August. Chris and Marty, Chris Ferger, minister of music out at Village here in town, Village Baptist, and Marty Spania is out at Cedar Falls. So I get a phone call or a text from Chris, like back in April, say we got this idea. So so Chris and Marty kind of started this thing, and a lot of fun. It's going to be great. We're combining our choirs, and right now we've got 12 other groups with us. So
0: I'm going to put you up on the podcast because those gentlemen will come. Move that microphone off to an angle a little bit.
1: All right.
0: Let me just move it for you.
3: Stay where you are.
1: All right.
3: You look like Pinocchio there for a second.
1: Okay.
3: See now.
1: Oh, there we go. Oh, I got you.
3: Yeah,
1: I understand where you got you.
3: We see you right now. Nice and loud and clear and everything. We might as well not
0: waste the day here in terms of what's going on.
1: I'm just a little
0: you up
1: early.
0: Right now. Early is good here.
1: That's
0: early.
1: Right.
0: In the military, early is late.
1: That's exactly, yeah.
0: Now you have, Richard, what's your last name?
1: Suggs, S-U-G-G-S.
0: And you're with
1: Snyder Memorial Baptist Church.
0: Mm-hmm. And you're the minister of music.
1: That's correct.
0: I've got you on our podcast right now. We're waiting for Richard and also Martin to get in. I'm sorry,
1: Martin
0: Chris.
1: And Chris.
0: Right,
1: yeah.
0: To get here. And we're going to talk about this event, and I want to make sure people are aware of it, of what's going on. We talked about this a couple of weeks ago.
1: Okay.
0: And they were trying to get all the members, you know, the churches and everything. How have we done in terms of bringing people on board?
1: Oh, man, we're doing great. Kudos to Chris and Marty. They, like I said, they kind of reached out to me back in early April and said, hey, you want to be a part of this? Here's an idea, just an idea. And so we had to eat, you know, you had to eat meat and eat to talk about an idea. You can't just like do that. So we met and ate breakfast and had a great time. And, man, it's awesome. It's going to be good. There's 11 churches right now, total. Our goal is to have about 200 in the choir. And we're close to 150 already in the orchestra. Snyder's going to play, and I think we've tapped into some 82nd Airborne music folks. They'll be joining us as well. It's going to be great. It's going to be wonderful.
0: Well, you know, and we were talking a little bit. You had this vision of me being a part of that.
1: Yeah.
0: And man, I would have loved to tell everybody what the thought was.
1: So I asked Gilbert, I kind of prepped him a minute. I said, you know what, I think I'm going to ask you to do something big here for us. But unfortunately, he's going to be out of town when we do this. One of the features in this program, Snyder's orchestra is quite accomplished. So they're playing by themselves, we're accompanying the choir and all that. One of the pieces is an orchestra arrangement. It's called Appalachian Carol, and we're going to recite the Gettysburg Address over the top of that. So So I might just get you to record it, Gilbert, and we'll just follow you. How about that? Put like a stick man picture up there or a poster and hold it up and we'll play it. And this is Gilbert.
0: Well, you know, it's the timeliness of it, you know, in terms of doing it while the orchestra is playing, which is just going to be fantastic. Yeah. I would suggest that you do someone live who's actually there, because you can feel it. You know, you can feel it. But the, I guess the other part is just like Fort Bragg when they do the boom, boom. Yeah. You know, and everything's going at 1812, yeah. And when you see that live and you see the fireworks going on, there's something big about that.
1: It is amazing.
0: Yeah.
1: You're absolutely right.
0: Yeah.
1: I'm not sure. Like I said, this program is indoors at the Crown, which is great because it's, you know, August and it's not so pleasant here weather-wise. So we'll be inside. I don't know if they'll let us shoot fireworks inside.
0: No, listen.
1: I'm not sure if they're.
0: I mean, they're
1: nice and stuff, but you know.
0: Yeah. Well, I've seen. They have fireworks that you can do indoors.
1: Yeah, you pull those little things. And,
0: well, no, they kind of come up from the ground and they're cold. They're cold fireworks is what they say. But I've seen so many disaster stories of those. Matter of fact, there was one. I don't know if it was India somewhere where they let them go too high, and it caught the drapery that they have.
1: Oh my word.
0: Yeah. On fire, and people just did not respond fast enough to get out. More than 100 people died.
1: Oh, yeah, yeah.
0: You know, so anyway, it was just a terrible story, but we're not going to have
1: that type of situation.
0: No.
1: Yeah, we're not trying to do that.
0: We're going to eliminate that. Now, the concept here is to get these churches together. You know, who came up with the original idea?
1: Well, Chris reached out to me. Chris is the minister of music and worship pastor at Village. Back in April, early April, I get a text from him, say, hey, I've been talking to Marty, and we got this idea. What do you think? You want to be a part of that? So, so let's meet and eat, and you buy breakfast, and we'll do it. So, we had a great conversation, but Chris reached out to me with the idea. And as you know, if you know anything about putting major programs together, 4 months is way tight. You know, we waited really late, so we've been at it a lot. We've been very diligent.
0: Well, yeah, to bring 11 churches together.
1: Yeah.
0: Yeah.
1: So Chris and Marty.
0: How big is the choir now?
1: Well, we're approaching probably 150 now. And once folk jump in, we're hoping to have 200. And it's not too late. It's not too late to come on board. We've kind of adding churches a lot as we go. And some churches We'll send maybe 2, 3, 4, 5, 6 people. Some are 60, so it's not too late, and we've got plenty of room, and we'll have all kinds of information for when to come and where to show up for rehearsal and all that.
0: Well, I would imagine that the songs that you're going to sing are pretty universal in terms of, you know, what people probably know. Much of it centered around the 4th of July theme.
1: Certainly.
0: Yeah.
1: Certainly. So the literature is pretty wide spectrum. We're doing orchestral music only, and then there'll be some patriotic things, God Bless America, God Bless the USA. We'll do a medley of the Armed Forces pieces, including Space Force, the new one. So we'll have that, and then there are some This Land Is Your Land, This Land, you know, and then there are some featured pieces that are a little bit more part of the God part of the country, you know, God and country. This is a little more of the God centered part. Text: If my people shall humble themselves and I'll heal their land. The Battle Hymn of the Republic, that big famous Wilhowsky arrangement.
0: Amazing Grace?
1: Yes. Yeah, we're doing Amazing Grace with a bagpipe player and 4 or 5 hymns that people are going to know and some sing-along times. It's going to be quite
0: Who's that coming in here?
1: The thing. This is Marty. Marty's going to come and join
0: look,
1: us
0: and
1: here.
0: Marty's running.
1: Marty's running.
0: Come on.
2: Ladies and gentlemen, Marty's
0: Marty, come on. Marty, come on. Sit down right there.
2: Going? Slide in here.
0: Sit down there.
2: Good to see you.
0: You're not late. You're right on time.
2: Oh, we're right on time. Actually, he is right on time. I
4: turned on the radio. I said, Rich is going by himself. Oh, my God.
0: No, you're fine. Now, move over a little bit, Mark, because you got that microphone coming out of your mouth looking like you're a Pinocchio. We're already on the podcast. That's okay.
2: But, man, it's got all kinds of music. We're kind of all over the map. And very, very fine evening. So I cannot recommend it highly enough. It's going to be great. It's going
0: to
2: be great.
0: All right. So I'm punching up the podcast here to recognize the people who are in the studio right now. Let me change this up just a little bit to make sure that we have Mari and everybody in here on one frame here.
5: Can I bump in on this?
0: Hold on one second.
5: While you're working on that, I just want to comment about the musical, just the beauty of
0: the
5: music.
0: You're on screen now. Go ahead.
5: I live near Snyder Baptist.
0: Okay.
5: And I see right now they've got a music program with kids going on. I've heard the clarinets and everything in the afternoon, and it's beautiful to listen to. And I want to point out also that 6 months ago this week, the Bloomin' Idiot, Jeff Thompson, was part of the singing Christmas tree.
0: which services does Jeff Thompson go to?
2: He's at Snyder.
0: Is he?
2: I think Jeff is a staple there. He grew up there probably all of his life, seriously, been a member of that church. So, Bloomin' Idiot.
0: He's going to be on the first, and we have him come on the first, and we start talking about Bell Seed and you should be doing to your lawn and all that kind of stuff. And when he walks in, Kenny has a song on. I don't care what rock and roll song it is, he starts chiming.
2: He's choreographed it, and he's going to dance to it.
4: Oh, my gosh.
2: Jeff's a fun guy.
0: But now, who are we waiting for here?
2: We're waiting on Chris. Might have been tied up a little bit this morning.
0: Okay, that's okay. Sure. Well, we're getting this word out here. Martin, we're glad that you made it in. It was funny seeing you walk through the door because you didn't walk through. He was running like, oh, my God, I'm ready. Everybody calm down. We're good. We're going to take a little break here, and we're going to come back to you.
4: I turned on the radio coming over here full expecting to hear you talking to another guest, and I said, boy, that sounds like Richard. They're talking about voices of freedom.
2: They're talking about me on the radio.
0: Well, you know, and look, Candy will tell you the way I am.
4: I did not speed, officer. I was not speeding.
0: There's not a statute of limitations on speeding either. But look, they just gave out 160 speeding tickets.
4: Oh, I know.
0: You know, and somebody was going 109 and 65.
4: Oh,
0: you know, and Kenny said it wasn't him.
4: It's probably on Riley Road.
0: It was actually in Hope Mill somewhere.
2: Oh, yeah. We're close.
0: All right, well, look, we're gonna take a little break here real quick. We're glad we have you here. If Chris makes it in, then that's fine. If not, that's fine. We've got plenty of ammunition right now.
2: There we go.
0: All right, we're listening to News Talk 640 WFNC. We've got Fayetteville's most dependable forecast right now with CBS meteorologist Rachel Dunson.
6: Friday will be partly cloudy with spotty afternoon and evening storms with a high of 93. Tonight, the thunderstorms will end, then turn partly cloudy with a low of 74. Saturday will be partly cloudy with gusty storms late in the day and a high of 95. And Sunday will be partly cloudy with more afternoon storms and a high of 96. While we could have some strong storms this weekend, the main story is triple-digit heat next week. That is your Fayetteville forecast. I'm CBS 17 meteorologist Rachel Dunzing.
0: All right, Rachel, thank you so much. Right now, 79 degrees across the board. Fayetteville, Hope Mills, and also Fort Bragg. 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

0: Star 640 WFNC. The boys are all on the camera right now. We got the crew in here. Richard, you were with Snyder Memorial Baptist Church. You're actually the music.
1: Minister of music.
0: Minister of music.
1: Yeah.
0: And Martin, what are you?
2: I'm the minister of music at Cedar Falls Baptist Church.
0: And who would believe that all these guys are getting together for this very special show that's going to be happening on August 30th, Sunday. Where is it? At the Crown?
1: At Crown.
2: Yes, sir.
1: At the Crown.
0: And
2: Crown
0: tell me the name of this thing and why are we doing this?
2: Well, it's called Voices of Freedom, and we're doing something that we kind of came together with three churches and said, let's do something significant for our community for the 250th celebration, and let's make it something that reminds us of God's blessings that He's poured out on this country and on us as a city, and maybe in a time of even recommitment. So it's not a hoopla, flag waving thing as much as it is our people coming together and giving thanks. It's even in the service, we have it planned out in five sections to kind of lead us through that kind of progression.
0: Well, give us an idea of how it goes, because at some point, like you mentioned, someone's going to be reciting the, was it Gettysburg Address?
2: Mm-hmm.
0: Over top of the band. So what's the format on how this program is going to
1: Yeah,
0: go?
1: As Marty mentioned, it goes through a sequence and it brings folks along. It begins real celebrative and things that we can all enjoy together. There's some hymns in there. There's four or five hymns that are peppered through. People are going to, oh, I know that. So, they'll be invited to sing along Star Spangled Banner, American Beautiful,
2: yep.
1: My Country 'Tis of Thee.

0: Homosexuals are in there. Amazing Grace. And I mentioned earlier, America the Beautiful, Battle Hymn of the Republic. And then some, we're doing a couple pieces that folks are going to recognize. But like we're doing the theme from hymn, it's called Hymn to the Fallen. It's from Saving Private Ryan, the movie, with John Williams wrote the score for that. So we're doing an arrangement that is from that movie. So we're all over the board with fervor for our country and
1: something for everybody.
0: Yeah,
1: think,
2: yeah. So how big is the band? Is the orchestra?
0: Probably 50. We'll wind up with about 50 players. And
2: now, are they from Snyder, or is it a combination of as well?
0: Most of them are from Snyder. We'll have two or three, maybe half a dozen that are not from Snyder. But we have an orchestra at the church, and that will kind of serve to anchor. And we're working with some 82nd folks mm-hmm. to come along, and musicians to sing and play, mostly play, and we'll just assimilate them into the orchestra as well. Are they brass players, or is it kind of an eclectic?
1: Well, they work 2 months ahead, so starting July 1st, they're going to see who's available and send us out. So we're looking for. You know, I had mentioned that we'd love the brass ensemble, but when I sent out the
2: well, the neat thing about musicians is the fact that if I play the trumpet, I can sit down over here, give me the music, and I'll be able to read it. And
1: absolutely.
2: So you don't have to be at too many rehearsals if you're just going to play. Now, here's the part that I want to know.
0: Okay.
2: Because when I was in junior high school and sang in the glee club back then with Miss Thornton, Miss Eloise Thornton, and she taught us all types of songs, you know, the Sound of Music, the score to that. I know all these crazy songs. I'm walking around singing the house, and I'm always like, how do you know that song? The Hills Are Alive, the Sun, you know, all that.
0: Yeah,
2: that's right. And so we always used to do the Hallelujah Chorus.
0: Sure.
2: And she would invite everybody who ever sang in the choir, the Glee Club, to come up and sing with that particular song. And it was amazing how, you know, we're at the junior high school, and all of a sudden, just about the entire audience is gone and they're on stage.
0: Yeah.
2: You know?
0: Yes.
2: And so I guess my question is, I mean, that's a little thought. I'm sure there's some song that everybody knows, some gospel song that everybody knows. And I guess you're not going to stop people from singing along inside the audience. You're going to encourage that.
0: Mm-hmm.
1: Sure. Absolutely.
0: Like we said, there's four or five hymns that are said, you know, America the Beautiful, Star Spangled Banner, God of Our Fathers, My Country 'Tis of Thee.
1: Amazing Grace.
0: Amazing Grace. So there'll be all kinds of opportunities for folks to jump in.
1: Really, it's just a very participatory, I think.
0: Yes.
1: We've really focused on that and trying to, for one, simplifying it for the choir, because, you know, we're coming from all over the city and county to join. So, and we just have a few rehearsals, but we really.
2: What does it sound like so far in the rehearsals? What's that like?
0: Oh, we're moving along.
1: Oh, my word.
0: It's going to be wonderful.
1: It's been great. We're looking forward to our next rehearsal is
0: Tuesday.
1: Yeah.
0: This coming Tuesday
1: at Snyder at
0: 6:30.
1: At 6:30.
0: 6:30 at Snyder. 6:30. So if you want to sing, and
1: absolutely,
0: we'd love to have you. I think we did four or five combined church rehearsals, and then some of us are kind of doing some things on our own. But the next combined rehearsal is Tuesday. This next Tuesday, just around the corner.
2: Well,
0: the 30th at Snyder. 6:30 p.m.
2: And are these closed sessions where you know you're not wanting anybody to sit in there and kind of listen to what you're doing?
0: Correct.
2: Yeah.
0: Yeah, probably not. Wait till the big, you know, the
2: to
0: thing,
2: do.
0: and then come. Yeah.
1: If you're coming in to sit, well, we're going to hand you music and put you in the
0: session.
1: Yeah,
0: you show up, you're going to
2: get up here. Get up here.
0: Here, you're doing the solos because you're late.
2: Boom. All right.
1: Oh,
2: well,
1: Richard
2: Martin, we appreciate you guys coming in and sharing this event. One more time, when is it? Where is it going to actually take place? And how much does it cost to get in?
0: Well, it's free. That's the most important
1: thing.
0: And it's the last Sunday of August, August 30. So it's easy to remember the last Sunday of August at 6:30, and it's at the Crown.

0: the Crown Theater, not the big arena thing, but the Crown Theater.
1: Well, it's like that's an auditorium type thing. Yeah, it is a fantastic place in terms of singing. You know, is there an orchestra pit there? Or orchestra going to be on the stage?
0: I think they have an orchestra pit, but we're not sure exactly the logistics. Yeah. It's a big orchestra. I don't think we can fit in the pit,
1: okay.
0: So we're going to have to be up on the stage. I was wrong on the time. It's 6 o'clock. My bad, 6
1: okay.
0: o'clock. And
1: well,
0: there'll be some instrumental music at the beginning before we, you know, like prelude kind of things with the orchestra. So 6 o'clock. You might want to get there a little bit early, actually.
2: And if the 82nd is sending a group, we're going to put them on and let them play also.
0: Exactly.
2: Some things at the beginning. So it's going to be a great.
1: Well,
2: great
1: look, guys,
2: event.
1: This is not your last hurrah here. You know, we got enough time. And so before you leave the studio, we'll look ahead just to give folks another reminder that this is going to be happening on the 30th. And folks, that is not Labor Day weekend.
0: No.
1: That is
0: no.
1: the week before
2: exactly.
1: Labor Day weekend.
2: Exactly.
1: So you still have your plans to do what you're going to do there. Go to church wherever you go to church that Sunday.
2: Absolutely.
1: And then
2: come on out
1: to the big show to everyone.
2: It's
1: okay. Look, we appreciate you. Richard Martin, thank you so much. You're right on time.
2: Thank you.
1: Thanks, <John. laughs> I'm going to enter you
2: tell
1: in
2: my
1: a race.
2: Wife I was early.
0: Hey, he made it early.
1: All right, you're listening to News Talk 640 WFNC. We've got local news right now with CBS 17.
3: From the CBS 17 newsroom, I'm Judith Rattana. Happening today, Cumberland County commissioners are holding an emergency meeting to address the 911 call center merger. Fayetteville City Council approved a resolution yesterday outlining a city-county 911 call center merger. The proposal calls for a third-party consultant, 18 to 24-month consolidation timeline, and protection for current dispatchers. The move comes as state lawmakers threaten legislation that would force a merger between the two call centers within 12 months. Both have until June 30th to come up with a joint resolution. The commissioners' meeting is at 9 this morning. The owner of a tax prep business with offices in Lumberton and Hope Mills faces up to 8 years in prison after she pleaded guilty to conspiring with 7 employees to file false returns based on COVID-19 credits. Documents say she collected nearly $14 million. Her sentencing is next month. From the CBS 17 newsroom, I'm Judith Rattana.
4: Friday will be partly cloudy with spotty afternoon and evening storms with a high of 93. Tonight, the thunderstorms will end, then turn partly cloudy with a low of 74. Saturday will be partly cloudy with gusty storms late in the day and a high of 95. And Sunday will be partly cloudy with more afternoon storms and a high of 96. While we could have some strong storms this weekend, the main story is triple-digit heat next week. That is your Fayetteville forecast. I'm CBS 17 meteorologist Rachel Dunzing.
1: Thank you, Rachel. Right now, 79 degrees across the board in Fayetteville, Hope Mills, and Spring Lake. 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
1: 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Beverly Hill Cops. We have the Beverly Hill Cops in here.
2: I'm going to take the Beverly Hill pay.
3: That's for sure.
1: Mickey Locklear, you brought somebody in here from the sheriff's office with you. You got a buddy, a compadre.
2: Yes, sir.
1: ¿Cómo está, mi amigo?
3: You have to bring backup.
1: Sí. Yes, sir. That's the story of everybody's life. Mickey Locklear, put this here. I'm getting ready to put you guys up on a podcast and put your guest name on there also as well. Always glad to have you guys here. En inglés, por favor, ¿cómo te llama?
3: Lieutenant Duván Sánchez.
1: See, he knew that. He's, hey, look, you got it spelled right. He goes, Mickey, I don't know about you sometimes, my friend. Put that microphone closer to your mouth there, Mickey.
0: Mi amo Kine.
1: Well, it's good to have you both here. And every other week, Mickey Locklear, who's the public information officer for the Cumberland County Sheriff's Office, comes in to bring us things that we can buy.
2: Well, y'all are in luck today. I don't have anything to say. Hey, your money is safe.
1: Kenny, he's going to come in here and show you something. While I'm typing up the podcast inside here,
2: LT,
1: show them what you got.
2: You got anything to sell them, LT?
1: No.
3: I might have something in my car.
2: Oh, we take cards.
3: Yeah, we take cards.
1: Get back over there, Kenny.
4: Hey, I bet you have cash out, don't you?
3: That's right.
2: Ryan, we take square.
1: My gosh. Well, you know, we review a lot about always selling something, but man, it is for a great cause. You know, when you talk about Special Olympics and everything and the involvement that the sheriff's office has had for that and even for the shopping with the sheriff and all that kind of stuff, you guys are just standout guys in our community, and we appreciate that. And that's why I don't mind buying it. You know, you always hit me up for $100 worth of tickets for the springtime one?
2: Crime Stoppers.
1: And then Kenny loves the company there. Well, who does the barbecue for you?
2: Southern Coles.
1: And tell us about the one you got coming up in August.
2: So the one coming up in August, Jason at Southern Coles is doing the food also. Money raised from that will go to Special Olympics, so it's $10 a plate. It'll be barbecue, potato salad, coleslaw, and a roll, and then we'll be out in front of the parking lot out at Lee's Furniture from 10 until 1 p.m. If somebody gets 10 plates or more, we can deliver it to them.
1: And this is a little bit different from the Crime Stoppers, just because you don't have the backup. Talk about that a little bit. Yeah.
2: So as far as the advertising stuff that Crime Stoppers does, this is a little more smaller scale. We started selling a little bit earlier, just to try to get the pre-sale number so we don't get a bunch of plates and then we can't sell them, because we're not sure what the traffic's going to be as far as how many people are coming in, because we don't have the signs for advertisement that Crime Stoppers does. So it's a little smaller operation.
1: All right, and Lieutenant Sanchez, what's your role in all this, or you have something else you're going to share?
3: Yes, sir. I wanted to share the fact that we're coming up on July, and the last week of July, we always have our 5 days of Christmas in July, which is a sister to our Shop with the Sheriff program.
1: Well, how does that work?
3: Basically, the last week in July, we're going to be out on three different Walmarts. On Monday, July the 27th, we're going to be at the Walmart on Ramsey Street, which is located at 4601 Ramsey Street. On Tuesday the 28th, we're going to be at the one on Hope Mills, which is located at 3030 North Main Street. On Wednesday the 29th, we're going to go back to the one on Ramsey. On Thursday the 30th, we're going to be on the one on Rayford Road, located at 7701 Rayford Road. And then that Friday, we're going to finish it up back at the one on Ramsey Street. So basically what we're doing is we're collecting new unwrapped toys for children. Like I said, this is a kind of like a sister to our Shop at the Sheriff program. So any toys that we collect during that week, we're going to pile up into two different sections. One of them is going to go to the Fayetteville Urban Ministry, and the other one's going to go to the Salvation Army Angel Tree. Excuse me. Any monetary donations that we get, that's going to go to our Shop at the Sheriff program.
1: Well, talk about that a little bit again, because people sometimes don't understand the mechanics of it. When you get money that comes in, how is that used, and how do you put that together?
3: So basically, we get one family per elementary school. What that means is each social worker from the elementary school is going to give us the name of a family that they see that they might be in need for Christmas. So we vet those families. We make sure we go and do an interview with them, make sure that they do need the help and they do want the help, actually. And if that's the case, we take the children out to the Walmart on Ramsey Street, and we take them shopping. We concentrate on items that they need, such as clothes, hygiene items, school supplies. Then if we have money left over, we go ahead and take them to the toy aisle so they can get a toy.
1: Yeah, and, you know, that's always a big part of this. Mickey, I got you up on camera as well here right now. You guys, this, you're no strangers to trying to do these types of things for our community, and the sheriff is a real supportive of that as well.
2: Yes, sir. That's the biggest thing, is giving back to the community. There's always somebody in need. You know, whenever somebody calls 911, we're not, you know, everybody always associates us, well, if they come out, they're coming to take us to jail. At the end of the day, we've got a job to do, but if we can help somebody and leave them in a better situation that we found them in, that's the ultimate goal.
1: Yeah, and, you know, this is a year-round effort by your department and everything. There's always a lot of competition to get on that T-shirt and move up. How are we doing right now in terms of the county actually getting credit for the work that you do all year in terms of fundraising?
2: I can't remember the exact number right off, but I think we were number 5 and Febble PD was number 6 for Special Olympics on the T-shirt. I don't remember the totals, but I know Febble PD was right behind us. That's why we need you to buy a couple more tickets and get the word out for us and give until
1: yeah,
2: it
1: no
2: hurts.
1: Speak
2: you
1: English. See, okay, how about that?
2: Mucho dinero, yeah. Señor. Sí, sí.
5: There you go.
1: Well, you know, hey, I'm a staunch supporter of all these different events when they come around and that. Even to the extent that I bought a ticket for the one in August, I've lost the ticket. But that's what he said. Notice he said, we have more for sale. And but that's okay. And, you know, one thing I tell everybody is that, look, if you're going to be involved with this, and even, you know, I don't eat meat and that kind of stuff. It doesn't matter. You make a donation for the Special Olympics, and then you don't lose sight of where your money is going and how it helps this community.
3: That's right.
1: Lieutenant Sanchez, do you get a chance to see some of the kids during the shopping with the sheriff? And what is the one, is this Christmas is in July? What is it called?
3: Well, this one that's coming up is 5 days of Christmas in July. But for our Shop with the Sheriff program, we actually get to see each and every single kid. So it's an amazing program. It fills my heart every time we do it, because we can see it on the children's face, how they appreciate the fact that we're giving back to the community. They're actually getting something from us. I always talk a little bit about myself, me coming from a third world country. I'm from Colombia, and growing up, we didn't have that, obviously. I didn't have my first Christmas gift until I was like 10 years old or something like that, because of, you know, my parents didn't have that capacity of giving us something. And for me to come to this country, and when I joined the sheriff's office, and I noticed that, you know, community policing, they did this for the community. It was, I mean, I was all in there. You know, I was 100% in. So for me to be able to give back to the community is huge.
1: Yeah, you know, you see the Salvation Army, a lot of us, the Christmas tree angels that they have and things like that. And we never lose sight of the fact that the giving connects to one person. And that, just like you said, Lieutenant Sanchez, you're 10 years old, you're getting your first Christmas present. There's some kids, you know, in this country.
3: Yes.
1: That don't get. You don't have to be from Colombia or Nicaragua or someplace else to experience poverty and not having things. And so when you talk about taking kids around to get them some clothes and everything, that's like, but when you get them to get a little toy, that's special as well. Mickey, you've been doing this for some time. You something stick out to you in terms of seeing an experience that just really touched your heart?
2: So the biggest thing, it's like LT was saying, the same thing as you, is just the kids that don't have it, to be able to just, it's the little things that a lot of adults and, you know, people that are more fortunate just take for granted. So something little to them, that even a $15, $20 toy, you know, as LT says, is each family, you know, you go out and when you think Christmas, it's always toys or something nice, you know, versus some of the kids, it's, you know, some clothes, some personal hygiene products and stuff like that, you know, where stuff that we just go every day and take for granted and just pick it up, nice, $8 or $10 will be good.
1: So how many kids do you think you're going to be able to help with the Christmas?
3: Well, last year we helped, if I'm not mistaken, if I remember the numbers correctly, 153 kids. And if, you know, once you come down to it and do the math, that's not only a lot of kids, but that's a lot of money. And you know, for us to come up with the resources for that program is not easy, But it's a challenge that we're definitely, you know, willing to do.
1: How much are you trying to have to spend on each kid?
3: We're going to try to do this year $300 per kid.
1: Well, you can get $300 can get you some pretty good stuff.
3: Yes, sir.
1: You know, I mean, it's not something that's going to be a big, big pile.
3: Mm-hmm.
1: But $300 and you go to, where do you guys, you do this at Walmart?
3: We always do it at the Walmart on Ramsey Street, yes,
1: right,
3: sir.
1: So you're able to get in there and do your thing. Look, I remember even all the way back to Moose Butler. Going out and just seeing his face, knowing that you're able to do this. COVID really changed a lot. And I wasn't sure, that was with Ennis was sheriff in the 2019 or 2020.
2: Yes, sir.
1: 2020. And so you had to kind of modify because, you know, the way it used to work out, the deputies would go in, you have a bunch of kids there, and you get your shopping cart and you go and you know, I remember doing stories and we're walking around and you can see the interaction between the law enforcement officer and the children and the family.
3: Right.
1: It's just amazing. Are we back to that in terms of how you do this, or how's it work now?
3: We are. We're not back to that. The fact that, like you said, we used to bring the families all at once that the first weekend in December. It was great. It was chaos, but it was organized chaos. It was awesome to see everybody there at the same time, but since COVID, we started doing one family at a time, and we found out that way, my unit, the community policing unit, we get to spend more time with each and every kid. So we, you know, the sheriff okayed for us to go ahead and keep doing it that way.
1: Well, you know, you got to have ways to interact, as you mentioned, Mickey. Other than you're under arrest, you have the right to remain silent. Mm-hmm. That can't be the first interaction that someone has with law enforcement. So you started off young. What's the age range of the kids that you help?
3: As long as they're in school. So from elementary school all the way up to high school.
1: Well, okay, that's good. I don't like it when the high school kids come Halloween with a bag and trying to get some candy for the kids. But I get it. I understand where you're coming from because I know where you've been. All right, anything else you want to leave here, Mickey, before I give you the boot? You know, I'd be kicking people out of here, man. Anything you want to share?
2: I'll make sure I bring something next time to sell you. You and Kenny, I won't forget.
5: Nice.
2: Kenny.
5: Nice, thank you.
1: Kenny, load up the wallet, man.
5: Make it the 15th. You can't come back to the 15th.
1: You can't come back to the 15th. All right, well, look, we appreciate you guys. Thanks so much for sharing that. And good luck with you. You know, bring Lieutenant Sanchez back here. He's a nice guy. I like him.
3: Thank you so much for having me.
1: Yes, sir. He's better than anybody else you brought here. No, I'm just kidding.
2: I'll make a deal with you. I won't sell you anything next time if you let me bring LT back.
5: M-I-C-K-E-Y.
1: M-O-U-S-C. Okay. Yeah, that's a deal.
2: Okay. You got something to sell.
3: That doesn't mean I'm not going to have it.
1: That's okay. Look, Bree, come in here. You take cards and all that stuff. We're out here to help the community. All right, you're listening to News Talk. Hey, look, both of you guys, have a good weekend, okay?
3: Thank you so much.
1: You're listening to News Talk 640 WFNC. Right now, my screen has gone blank. And you want weather?
5: Sure, let's inform the people. We got some rocky stuff coming in, maybe.
1: Yeah. CBS 17 meteorologist Rachel Dunsay.
6: Friday will be partly cloudy with spotty afternoon and evening storms with a high of 93. Tonight, the thunderstorms will end, then turn partly cloudy with a low of 74. Saturday will be partly cloudy with gusty storms late in the day and a high of 95. And Sunday will be partly cloudy with more afternoon storms and a high of 96. While we could have some strong storms this weekend, the main story is triple-digit heat next week. That is your faithful forecast. I'm CBS 17 meteorologist Rachel Dunzing.
1: Rachel, thank you so much. I was practicing my Spanish here with Lieutenant Sanchez. He's looking like, dang.
5: Muy caliente.
1: Hey, right now we got 79 degrees right here, Fort Bragg, Fayetteville. Hasta mi, ay Dios mio, se acabó. We'll see you later.
5: Bun level.
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11: They have found a lot more bodies in Venezuela. I'm Dave Anthony, Fox News. The number of confirmed deaths in the twin earthquake disaster more than doubled. It's now 589, but the injuries were revised lower, now just under 3,000, with survivors shaken up.
12: The walls collapsed. In fact, we barely made it out at the time.
11: Many more unaccounted for in the rubble.
13: Crews are searching for survivors who may still be stuck under the many buildings and homes that collapsed. The Trump administration is now pledging $150 million in aid. That includes $50 million for relief partners on the ground, along with a $100 million contribution to a United Nations humanitarian fund. The U.S. is also sending military personnel, search and rescue crews, as well as planes and Navy ships to Venezuela.
11: Fox's Carly Shimkus. Iran state media claims three more ships have been turned back trying to pass through the Strait of Hormuz after attacking a cargo ship with a drone.
14: And that attack on that Singapore flagged ship in the Strait of Hormuz is considered a major test of this ongoing 60-day deal between the U.S. and Iran. And President Trump seemingly addressing the situation yesterday while speaking to some farmers at the White House.
15: We cannot let Iran have a nuclear weapon.
14: Now, Trump says the strait remains open and emphasized Iran could become a new market for American farmers, saying they'll use unfrozen Iranian assets to buy U.S. crops.
11: Fox's Jeff Paul in Tel Aviv. There's Christian controversy in Texas schools.
16: A final vote is set for today by the Texas State Board of Education that could approve a plan to include selections from the Bible in public school reading lists. The examples include picture books for younger kids featuring tales such as David and Goliath and selections from the Christian scriptures in later elementary classes. Opponents claim the move violates constitutional mandates to separate church and state and that the proposal favors Christianity.
11: Fox's Evan Brown. 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
11: While the teaching the Bible in school controversy plays out in Texas, President Trump will gather with religious conservatives today, returning to what was a crime scene a few months ago.
20: President Trump will address the Faith and Freedom Coalition's Road to Majority Conference. The event is at the Washington Hilton, the hotel where a gunman fired his weapon during the White House Correspondents Association dinner in April. President Trump, the vice president, and several other administration officials were quickly evacuated. The president has not returned to that hotel since. The annual WHCA dinner is rescheduled for next month, but will take place instead at the Waldorf Astoria near the White House, a hotel previously owned by the Trump Organization. In Washington, Jared Halpern, Fox News.
11: It is another sweltering day across Europe, temperatures in the 90s. In a heat wave this week that included record highs in France, 111 degrees in some areas. It's soccer's World Cup, a loss for the U.S.
21: That's the final whistle. Turkey go home with their heads held high.
11: Turkey won 3-2 on Fox, but the American team with two wins earlier already advanced to the round of 32.
21: Wednesday night, Santa Clara, California, knockout stage, winner go home against Bosnia and Herzegovina.
11: Serena Williams now knows who she'll play next week when she continues her comeback on retiring, playing at Wimbledon again.
22: The 53rd ranked player in the world, Maya Joint from Australia. Serena turns 45 in September. Joint turned 20 in April. When she was born in 2006, Serena had already won every major event and had 8 Grand Slam singles titles. Serena, who accepted a wild card entry to compete in singles for the first time since the 2022 U.S. Open, will also compete at Wimbledon in doubles with her 46-year-old sister Venus. Jared Max, Fox News.
11: On Wall Street, there could be selling at the opening bell. Dow futures are down about 100 points, but the NASDAQ futures, they're dropping almost 400. I'm Dave Anthony. This is Fox News.
9: How did I lose weight? And I did. Lean, right here. I did. I love this stuff. 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
25: This is only the third time that Turkey have ever played in the World Cup, 2002 and 1958, which is wild to say. As we said, this is a big country, Turkey. This is a soccer-mad country.
26: Yes. What's it called? What's the country called? Last night, I started calling it Kyiv. I think maybe it's Kyiv. Isn't that we're supposed to mispronounce Turkey because there are soccer games going on? I stayed up and watched it last night. Did you all stay up and watch it last night? I was up to the bitter end, and boy, it was the bitter end, wasn't it? Wah, wah, wah. Little Layla, that's Democrat Party theme music. You know how that goes. Got an early transgender Democrat cross-dressing freakazoid theme. Well, a very good and happy Friday to you. The Democrats have been very busy since we last met, and one of their mental illnesses, and they have many mental illnesses, violent, criminal, involving explosives and guns and assassinations and murders, and they're the left. They're not liberals. The Democrat Party has died. And we have to move on now that the Democrat Party is that. There's been a revolution like the Bolshevik Revolution inside the Democrat Party. And it doesn't matter what the percentage of people inside the revolution, doesn't matter how many people it is, because the left knows that you just need like 3 to 4% among the population to create a revolution. And the commies are here. They're here and they're mental. And did people vandalize the reflecting pool after it was buffed up and improved by President Trump? Well, it certainly looks like they did, yes, because now we have actual government officials, career people on the record saying that it was vandalized, that it was attacked, and that it's the Democrat Party. I mean, they didn't say that, but it's quite obvious who did it because of Trump derangement syndrome and just the general broader mental illness. Extraordinary things, these people. Reflecting pool liner was cut with a sharp knife or razor, National Park Service says. This is the Associated Press now. It's not, it's not Newsmax or Fox News. It's the Associated Press, and it's the National Park Service, which is not known for being one of the most political organizations in the government. In fact, quite the opposite. But never minding that, this is again, the Trump derangement syndrome, the violent criminal insanity, and they smugly, the fake news people, sit there on television wearing makeup, even the men, it's humiliating, and they ask, oh, yeah, Trump made up, no, there's nothing, oh, Trump just screwed up the reflecting pool. But in reality, the commies, they went in there and did whatever they do in there to filthy it up, because they're filthy people. If you put one in there, it would filthy the one lefty in the reflecting pool. And it would filthy the whole thing up. There are videos showing people dunking. I'm not sure what it shows them doing with the dunking their hands in and all that. But there is a lot going on with this reflecting pool. The reflecting pool. Can you believe that? Completely crazy. And last night we opened with some audio about the big soccer game. Team USA. That it was not their very best player resting their very best players, and it was very sad at the last minute to watch what do we call it now, Michael? Turkey, yay, it's like fry yay. No, I'm not going to start mispronouncing Turkey. The country is called Turkey. I've been to Turkey. Istanbul is really cool. It's great. I've got a Turkish rug in my apartment in my living room. A beautiful Turkish rug that's from Turkey. It's made in Turkey. They make rugs there, too. Iran and Turkey and other places as well. A lot of rugs come from over there. And North Carolina, too. Beautiful rugs from North Carolina. We're calling it Turkey Yay now. What is that? Reminds me, all our lives we had Ukraine, and we had the capital of Ukraine as Kiev. And then Democrats told us, media people, a couple of years ago, oh, no, now we call it Kiev. And they say, oh, well, no, we didn't change the pronunciation. We've just had it wrong for centuries, and now we're going to start pronouncing it correctly. So we're going to call it Kiev, Kiev, like K-E-E-V-E or something. And I always refuse to call it Kiev because that's ridiculous. It's called Kiev. Just look at the spelling and forget about it. And we don't need to adopt the pronunciations of every culture. How would we pronounce Egypt if we pronounced it the way that Egyptians pronounce the word Egypt, idiots? How about Cairo? Should we start doing it with an inflection? I mean, it all goes back to the Tegucigalpa, that whole thing. And it's the left. Once again, it's the left. One of their many mental illnesses. The Turks, they won, and boy, did they win! And they started out slow, but they looked at, and we didn't. We scored in a couple of like 3 minutes and 15 seconds or something like that, and we were looking real good. And I'm not a big soccer guy. Who would be? I'm an American, you know. And we've got good sports here. And this thing, the kick, and you run around wearing shorts, that all that. But I've watched a couple of games, and they've been a little bit of fun. And the crowds have been fun. I think the crowds and the people from all over the world coming to the United States to watch the soccer games, they've been fun. I've got having the World Cup here is more fun than having it someplace else. And, you know, I wouldn't pay attention again if it were someplace else. But it's fun having it here, and that's President Trump. In fact, there's a funny story today that bitter lefties, because they're always angry and bitter about the United States and everything else for that matter, but saying having to grudgingly confess that the World Cup being in the United States, which Trump brought to the United States, is fun, and they might have to give Trump credit for it, but reluctantly so, then they might have to self-immolate and throw themselves off of broadcast towers while on fire. Because they said something nice about Trump. But it was sad to see the USA team lose last night to a country that the broadcasters can't pronounce anymore. You know, hey, what are you having at Thanksgiving dinner? Oh, we're having a turkey yay, and you got to mispronounce mashed potatoes and green beans, something like that. But it was sad. It doesn't mean that the U.S. is knocked out because of this whole World Cup thing. Our next game is Wednesday, and it's not last night. The game started at 10 p.m. Eastern time, 10 p.m. Eastern, and it went, went to 12:15 or so. I think that's right. I watched the whole thing, and I was very sad with the outcome at the end. It was a surprise, a bit of a surprise. And unexpected, and it's too bad. But we're still in the fight. We didn't get knocked out because we won our first two games, and that's good. And the whole Euro thing and the world thing is kind of fun. We play, and everybody keeps mispronouncing Turkey now, like Kiev. Chicken Kiev. Hey, we're having Chicken Kiev for dinner tonight. No, we're not. Ridiculous. And now, next on Wednesday, and again, I think that is going to be 6 o'clock Eastern time next Wednesday that the game begins, and it's 3 o'clock West Coast time and 6 o'clock East Coast time, Eastern time, I believe that's what I heard last night. And we're playing Bosnia. We're playing Bosnia, the poor guys. Bosnia and Herzegovina. Now half the people are mispronouncing Bosnia and Herzegovina. And so we're going to start mispronouncing that next because the media is in charge and they're all mental. They're all mental little people. Can you call them dwarves, midgets? Mental dwarves, midgets. I think we can. Soccer, schmocker, but it's nice having the World Cup, and I care more about the World Cup than I think I ever have before because it's being played in the United States, and all the Euros from all over the place. The Scottish are just great. They've been hilarious. But and they come and they party, and they're like, hey, America is not the loony bin that the left told us it is. And ICE isn't everywhere assassinating black children or whatever the left is making up while they slaughter a million. Last year it was 1.12 million children, and they harvest their organs like the Nazis did. But never mind that. So we got that soccer thing going on, and it was kind of fun. I'm sorry we lost. I'm glad we're still in it. Let's win the entire World Cup. It'd be funny. Primarily, it'd be funny if we win. We beat because it's really not our game. So we should win it anyway. And we're holding our best players in reserve, I guess, for a variety of reasons having to do with penalties and injuries and other things. But never mind all that because it's still soccer. You know, I mean, let's be honest. Run, kick the ball. It's fine. It's fine. And it can be fun if it's a competitive game. I'll get into it and all that. But let me get back to the latest Democrat Party mental spasm, because the reflecting pool on the mall, and I told you my best girl and I, we went down there last Saturday and last Sunday because I had to go retrieve my pocket knife. I had to stash it before going through the magnetometers to get into the secret Lincoln Memorial Underground Museum. But that's not important. Now, the reflecting pool is another episode in the Democrat Party's mental illness. President Trump looked at it and thought it was kind of stinky and smelly and beat up and needed some tending to. And he's a builder guy. He's a creator of skyscrapers and giant things all over the world, by the way. And the Democrats are very bitter about that, and their mental their brains melted down long ago. But President Trump fixed up the reflecting pool. My best girl and I, we went down there when it was buff before, and there have been reports that Democrats went to Georgia and got pond scum and brought bags or jars of it up to Washington and dumped the pond scum. And then now we've seen him protesting in favor of pond scum, the lots of Democrats, women and men, but a lot of women. I noticed Democrat women seem to be more inclined to be mentally ill than even Democrat men, although a lot of them are going around shooting people for political reasons and things like that, violently, criminally insane. Should probably all be in a gulag somewhere. I'm not sure what state we should choose to turn into a gulag for the left, but the maybe a Native American Indian reservation, something like that. We'll put them out there. And they can all become subjects of socialism. They like socialism. Send them to Indian reservations. Cuba might be available for them, too. We could send them to Cuba. They love Cuba, the mental people. But President Trump, and there's this, we saw the lining, we saw it being, and my best girl and I, we went down a couple of several times when it was being fixed up, the reflecting pool, right? And I've got to say that the craziness from these people, in fact, Michael, you know, we have President Trump from, I believe it was just the day before yesterday at the White House, talking about the reflecting pool, and he's getting reports from the Park Service and the Park Police. President Trump on the Democrats, violently, criminally, insane, mentally ill, attacking the reflecting pool on the mall. President Trump.
0: We had vandalism. No, vandalism. You know, we have 100 and we have a, I think, 290, 300 foot slit right through it, probably a box cutter or a knife of some kind. Or we had people lifting up the basic, some of the, but it's not a lot of damage, but it's, we'll probably have to let the water out and refix it. They went in there with a knife. I was just told by the people over at Parks, they have five people are arrested and five people are under investigation right now. And it's a sad thing.
26: Five people arrested, five people under investigation. I have video of one blue-haired young woman being arrested by the Park Police last Saturday. It made us laugh. It was kind of funny. Jim Abilio Acosta. Wait till you hear this. You remember Abilio from CNN? He was a Trump derangement syndrome OG of sorts. You know, he's an original gangster of the Trump derangement syndrome movement. I've got audio of him. He went on on Al Gore's amazing internet, thanks to the patriarchy and America and white men. And he posted a lunatic screed, which is what he does now. He used to do it on CNN. Now he does it in his basement. And wait till you hear this stuff. I've got that coming up for you. And I have the Associated Press. The Associated Press. A liner along the bottom of the Lincoln Memorial Reflecting Pool. ... I will update you on all of this. And wait till you hear the media, including Abilio Acosta, ashamed of his Cuban heritage because he's a racist and a self-loathing Latinx. That's coming up, and boy, a lot more too. 888-630-9625.
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0: All right, I got to tell you, I didn't even start on this until early this morning, but Rogue Khanna, the Wall Street wizard, the Wizard of Wall Street, he's the Wolf of Wall Street, maybe. And these Democrats and Rob Menendez, whose father's in the penitentiary for being a corrupt senator, and the Democrats say, hey, let's elect his son to the House of Representatives. Good idea. But I want to get back to Rogue Khanna, and I'm going to give Michael Lucci an opportunity to respond to Rogue Khanna, because we're on the side of truth, justice, and the American way. And they're talking about birthright citizenship, which the Supreme Court is taking up right now and may rule on Tuesday of next week. But why don't you hear the rest of this, and then a man from the Heritage Foundation straightening it all out.
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0: You tweeted out, there are 1,500,000 more, quote, Chinese Americans essentially born in Saipan, which is a U.S. territory, and raised in communist China. Denaturalize them all. I'd like to offer you an opportunity to correct the record for such a bigoted and xenophobic statement. Or are you simply a racist?
1: Yes, Congressman Ro Khanna, Wall Street tycoon, the wolf of Wall Street, and at least the coyote. I'm going to disparage wolves that way, but

All right. The mayor of New York that the Democrats elected is, of course, a communist and a jihadi, and he hates America, and he's an anti-Semite. And that makes him the backbone of the Democrat Party today. And he's got all kinds of great ideas. There's a funny thing. He's talking about Haitians in New York because Haitians are apparently the backbone of New York City now. And this is pretty amazing stuff, I've got to say. This is a funny one, too. I haven't even gotten to this. The World Cup, because, you know, a lot of Euro lefties and all that with the World Cup. The World Cup, they decided long ago that they're going to, because it's Pride Month, which means gay Pride Month, not being proud of anything else. Just, you know, if you're a man that has sex with men, then it's your Pride Month. But if you're a man that has sex with women, then it's not your Pride Month. And we got that. But here's a great story. The left-wingers at Mediaite put this story up. The World Cup Pride match. They've got a pride match during the World Cup scheduled for Seattle. It's going to be in Seattle, Washington. And a lot of lefties there, they have a monument to Lenin there that they're very proud of, a giant bronze statue of Vladimir Lenin, the Bolshevik revolutionary. But here it is. World Cup Pride match scheduled in Seattle. Going to be in Seattle. The teams will be Iran and Egypt. Egypt and Iran, and they're going to have the gay pride everything for everybody, right? Be-

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1: Who taught you that?
0: Mommy.
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